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1: Hey, it's Brooke Taylor. National Video Game Day. We're chatting about those video games we could just spend all day playing.
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1: It's Brooke Taylor here on National Video Game Day. We've just been talking about those video games you could spend all afternoon playing.
2: Ooh, Animal Crossing. Mm-hmm. It's like a girl video game. I'm sorry to say. It's animals live on it. You have a house. You decorate the house. So fun.
1: 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It's one of my favorites, too. Guilty pleasure, for sure.
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1: It's Brooke Taylor. Do you remember what you were doing at 26 years old? 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

Y96.9, number one for new country. 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
1: Hey, it's Brooke Taylor with another song request tonight here on the show. 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

0: Y96.9. It's Wayne D. We are your number one for new country. And all week, Chelsea, about 2 p.m., has your shot to win tickets to see Cross Canadian Ragweed at Red Rocks. It's going to be nuts. 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
1: Hey, guys. It's iHeart Country On The Verge artist Stella Lefty. Is a dream come true to have my song on the radio? It's still crazy to say. Here's my song, Boston. On a

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1: Make the phone ring. 1-877-367-4432. That's the number in the studio. About to jump into what we call the kickstart call. Just a few minutes from right now, all right? Chris, Lauren, Elena, Chase, Matthew, and all...

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1: Love catching up with you. That's why the first thing we do is make sure these phones are rocking. Again, you want to call us? 1-877-367-4432.
2: All right, it's called the Kickstart Call. So first person to call in gets through and gets to hang with us. That's it. Really cool. Yeah, so let's go to the first call. Who's this?
3: Hi, this is Misty.
1: Misty, what up? How are you?
3: I'm good, guys. I just wanted to say hi. I also just wanted to say, like, is it just me or does summer kind of, like, go by way too fast and way too slow at the exact same time?
2: Yeah.
1: I'll tell you, I was looking at, like, my calendar and, like, the rest of this month and next month, and it's like kids are back in school before you know it.
2: I know. It's hard to believe we're already halfway through the year. More than halfway.
1: It's unreal.
2: Yeah.
1: Anything planned for you the rest of the summer?
3: Not really. I'm going to go on a trip like in September, but that's not even technically summer anymore.
1: Let's go. Yeah, so. It's not summer. And that's the worst part is you're like, oh, I really got to do something this summer. And then all of a sudden you're like, it's the end of August. Yeah. You're like, oh, well, yeah. Always next year.
2: Always hey, happens.
1: Thank you for listening. We appreciate you so much. All right.
3: Appreciate you too. Great. Have a great day, you guys.
2: Bye.
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Hey, guys, it's Bobby Bones. 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

0: 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And we appreciate you letting us be a part of your day. 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
1: All right, so Randy Travis just made a massive announcement. In fact, he hasn't done this in nearly like 20 years.
0: Okay, we'll find out what that is and a couple other stories will line up for the iHeart Country Roundup on the way here in less than 15 minutes.

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3: A country legend is readying new music, and we are so ready for this. Yes, Randy Travis has announced that his first album of new music in 18 years is on the way. He's working with his longtime producer who helped him assemble, remix, and remastered the previously unreleased songs from throughout his whole career. But the full album's title and release date has not yet been announced. But the first single from the record is called Fish On, and it's so good. Can't wait for y'all to hear. All right, next, we already knew the dates and locations for Luke Bryan's Fall 2026 Farm Tour, but earlier this week, he revealed who would be coming along for the ride. You got Dasha, Kenny Whitmire, the Peach Pickers, and DJ Rock have all been announced as special guests for the 2026 Farm Tour dates. Tickets are available now. You can check out Luke Bryan's website. And last, a massive congratulations to Thomas Rhett. Just yesterday checked off another box on his growing list of career achievements. He hit the Music City Walk of Fame and received his star finally. He was the 113th name to be inducted into the Music City Walk of Fame. Jordan Davis was on hand to pay tribute to Thomas Rhett with an amazing speech. After Jordan spoke, Thomas Rhett took the podium, thanking God, his family, and lastly, the fans. He said, "This star may have my name on it, but it belongs to a heck of a lot of people. Thank y'all so much." You can check out his speech over on our iHeartCountry page on Instagram. That's your iHeartCountry Roundup with Tay.

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1: And Luke Combs right there. 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

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And Wayne D, really excited for Y-Fest. 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
1: And we're diving into group therapy. Do this every Thursday. Instagram is at Wayne D and Tate. You can always call us to check in, too, once you hear the story here in a few. 1-877-367-4432. Tay, you kind of got like a quick highlight of what we're about to hear from Joey.
2: Right, yeah, we're helping him out. And let me just say, Joey, you're going to be making every girl mad here.
1: All right. You're on, man. How you doing?
3: Hey, how's it going?
1: Things are going well, man, but obviously not as good for you, Joey. You're part of group therapy. You got a story to tell. Go for it.
3: Well, I feel pretty good about it, but I went on a date with this girl. It went pretty well. I picked up the check, you know. So I called her in a day or two and asked her for a second date. She doesn't want to see me again. And so, I don't know, I paid for the dinner and everything, so I just asked her to split it with me.
1: Well, judging by Tay's face, she's got something to say. This was at the end, though? Like, it didn't come up before, or you're talking, like, post-bill?
3: Oh, yeah, this is after the date. This is that when she kind of told me she didn't want a second date, and I was like, all right, well, no big deal. We could just split the cost of this, you know? It shouldn't be just on me.
2: Joey, I appreciate you for listening to us, and it means the world that you are a part of group therapy today, but holy cow.
1: So, okay, but what if I went on five first dates and each girl was like, nah, there won't be a second date? So I'm like out hundreds of dollars?
2: If you went out on five first dates? Listen, I get it, right? Money's tough, but at the same time, if it's that tough, then don't be taking girls out on dates.
1: That's fine. This is going to be a tough
2: one.
1: And
2: how bruised is your ego to be like, fine, then you have to pay for half the bill? Dumb.
1: Valid.
2: Joey, do better.
1: I'm not going to be able to help you, Joey. You just opened the floodgates to every woman with the radio on or listening on the iHeartRadio app. It's going to be the 4th of July for you because you're about to be grilled, my friend. You want to reach out? Do it. 1-877-367-4432.
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1: And Dustin Lynch got some new country coming soon. Well, it's kind of a new. It's not new.
2: It's like he's putting a bunch of his songs. It's called Setlist Staples 10 Number One. So it's basically all of his hits on
1: it's
2: one project.
1: Greatest hits album.
2: Kinda, yeah. But he's not calling it that.
1: Well, that's coming soon from Dustin Lynch. Hey, it's not a

0: 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Hey guys, it's Bobby Bones. Tomorrow morning, 8 a.m., we're going to kick off your weekend. 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
1: And we're excited because we're celebrating tomorrow with a very special guest joining us right here with Wayne, D, and Tate.
2: Josh Ross, your artist.
1: Just celebrating the number one song. He's got two already in his career.
2: Already?
1: Let's go.
2: Wow, good for him.
1: Special guest joins us. That's tomorrow right here.

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1: And Instagram is at Wayne Diente. As group therapy continues, Joey was on a date. She, and we don't know how kindly she said it, but she let him know, like, hey, like, this is going to be a one and done for us.
2: Okay, she wasn't interested.
1: And he, so he's like, well, if that's the case, we should split the date. If you're already, like...
2: Split the bill.
1: Yeah. Ugh.
2: So dumb. This anyway, makes me, this, like, I'm fuming.
1: The women are just going to go, but that's guys in 22. That's not me. I ain't ever asking for half. Ever.
2: It's horrible. It's so rude.
1: And to be fair, even if she was like, hey, I want, let's go out to dinner. Like, even if she was, like, driving the idea, I'm still going to pay.
2: Yeah.
1: I'm taking care of you.
2: Mm-hmm.
1: Like, sorry.
2: Yeah.
1: And maybe that's old school. But I promise you, a lot of y'all going to end up like Joey. The phones are going crazy. The texts are going crazy. Mm-hmm. Who's up here?
2: All right, this is Beatrice.
3: Hell yeah, he was a jerk for asking for his money back. Like, what kind of man are you? You know, this one time I went on a date with a man and he was mad because I didn't give it up, so he took my leftovers. Okay, this is what I'm talking about. This man in this generation is way too sensitive. I know the hell you didn't try to double back on. $25.
1: Hey, stop. Pause.
2: 100%.
1: Because I'm deathly afraid that you're going to swear and cost one of us our job. So let's just pause it there. Was it you?
2: But she's right.
1: Were you the girl?
2: But she's right, though. You're really going to, like, get angry at her and make her pay $25 if you can't afford
1: $25. There are plenty of strong, independent women that are going to hear this and be like, I have no problem paying for my half of the date.
2: Yeah, that's
1: but
2: not
1: I
2: the
1: think
2: point.
1: If you're going to do that, that's something you determine ahead of time.
2: But that is,
1: or
2: like...
1: Or she should offer. You shouldn't ask her. She should be like, hey, this isn't
2: that good. Is him projecting insecurity onto her, though, because it's like your ego was bruised because she doesn't want to go out on a second date with you. She didn't like you. Okay, move on. Go round up another girl. Go to another date.
1: Valid. Check in. Things are passionate today. 1-877-367-4432.

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1: It's Tyler Hubbard. It is called 5'9". Tyler and BK rumored to be working on some new FGL country. I'm here for it. Alexandra K now. Ready?

0: Y96.9. Group therapy continues. Joey was on a date. She said, hey, this is going to be a one and done for us. And he goes, oh, that's all good. All good. But, like, we're going to split the bill.
1: Oof.
0: If there's not a second date.
1: Absolutely not. If I was on that date, I would look at him and be like,
0: but
1: no.
0: And also, devil's advocate, my boy. Unless she was, like, an absolute witch when she said there's no second date, play it off, land the plane gently, and shoot her a message in a couple of days and say, hey.
1: It'd be different if she was like, hey, like, I'm not really interested, but I can pay for half the date. Then that's fine. But to be like, ego bruised about it, it's not cool.
0: Yeah, it's interesting. Sarah, you're next. Go ahead.
2: Oh my God. I wish a man would take me out on a date. And when I tell him it didn't work out, he asked for half the price of the dinner back. I'm done. That is horrible. And he's the biggest jerk in the world.
1: I agree.
0: You should see Tay. Like, if we're going to Vegas for the iHeart Country Festival or something, if I don't reach for my wallet to pay first,
1: that's
0: I get this.
1: That's not true. That is so not true.
0: That's never happened. That's never happened.
1: What?
0: Hey, 1-877-367-4432. More group therapy is on the way in just a few.
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1: And I am going on tour with Jason Aldean.
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1: I'm a part of the show.
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1: All right.
2: I'll give you that.
1: All right, we're going to tell you more on that coming up tomorrow. Sit tight. Make sure you stay close to Instagram, too. It's at Wayne D and Tay.

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1: And want to thank you for hanging out. Tay, I know you got positivity lined up here. What do we got?
2: Oh, this mom is giving back to the community in such a very unique way.
1: Can't wait to hear all about it. It's called In the Fields, and it's on the way in just under 15 minutes from now.

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1: Need a reason to smile? Wayne, D, and Tay are hitting you in the feels.
2: All right, so this mom is helping local families save money with her pop-up children's clothing boutique. I thought this was such a genius idea. Where everything costs between like $1 and $3, right? Brittany Anderson is her name, and she created Be the Village Boutique to provide affordable clothing to local families in need, but also using the proceeds to cover operating costs. And the project has already helped 75 families through its first two community events. She's now encouraging other residents to donate gently used children's clothing and shoes. She's hosting future pop-up events, and I mean, it's just incredible. And the support of the community is really what is driving this, and she's giving the credit all to the community, but it's really cool to see her come up with this idea and give back as well in such a big way. That's your In the Feels.

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0: guys, it's I Heart Country on The Verge artist Stella Lefty. 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
2: Dang it. And the rest of the night, this is going to be stuck in my head now. Morgan Wallen, it's called Don't We.

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1: The Cloud 9 tour going nuts for our girl Megan Maroney right now. We caught up with her not long ago and asked what it was like to be a part of such a strong era in country music for women.
2: It's amazing. I think that, you know, when there's honest storytelling and you have like just like a distinct lane, yeah, and it's organic and authentic and it just happens. It's natural. And I think like with the other, there's so many great women in country that I think like because of the success we're having is going to open doors for them. Like, I'm so excited for like all the success Carter Faith has been having. I love Mackenzie Carpenter too. We write a lot of songs together, and I think like Lacey K. Booth is amazing. There's so many. And I think that like the more commercial success we have, it opens doors for, there's so many amazing women in Nashville or in country music. So
1: that's so cool. More with that Megan Maroney interview. If you missed it, it's linked in our Instagram. Up at the top there, just click the link. It's at Wayne D. and Tay.
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2: 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So, Glenn Powell and Michelle Randolph, if you don't know, she's like an actress slash model. 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And, yeah, it's cute. They're cute together.
1: Hey, speaking of a cute Instagram, follow @WayneDNT. 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

0: Y96.9. And Instagram is at Wayne D and Taya's group therapy continues. Joey was on a date. She, and we don't know how kindly she said it, but she let him know, like, hey, like, this is going to be a one and done for us.
1: Okay, she wasn't interested.
0: So he's like, well, if that's the case, we should split the date. If you're already like...
1: Split the bill.
0: Yeah.
1: So dumb. This anyway, makes me, this, like, I'm fuming.
0: The women are just going to go, but that's guys in 22. That's not me. I ain't ever asking for half. Ever.
1: It's horrible. It's so rude.
0: And to be fair, even if she was like, hey, I want, let's go out to dinner. Like, even if she was like driving the idea, I'm still going to pay.
1: Yeah.
0: I'm taking care of you.
1: Mm-hmm.
0: Like, sorry.
1: Yeah.
0: And maybe that's old school, but I promise you, a lot of y'all going to end up like Joey. The phones are going crazy. The texts are going crazy. Mm-hmm. Who's up here?
1: All right, this is Beatrice.
2: Hell yeah, he was a jerk for asking for his money back. Like, what kind of man are you? You know, this one time I went on a date with a man and he was mad because I didn't give it up, so he took my leftovers, okay? This is what I'm talking about. This man in this generation is way too sensitive.
0: Hang.
2: I know the hell you didn't try to double
0: hang
2: back
0: on.
2: For $25.
0: Hey, stop. Pause, right. Pause.
1: 100%.
0: Because I'm deathly afraid that you're going to swear and cuss one of us our jobs, so let's just pause it there. You sound, was it you?
1: But she's right.
0: Were you the girl?
1: But she's right, though. You're really going to, like, get angry and make her pay $25 if you can't afford
0: $25, there are plenty of strong, independent women that are going to hear this and be like, I have no problem paying for my half of the date.
1: Yeah, that's
0: but
1: not
0: I
1: the point.
0: But I think if you're going to do that, that's something you determine ahead of time.
1: But that is
0: or
1: like...
0: Or there's, like... or she should offer. You shouldn't ask her. She should be like, hey, this isn't
1: that good. Is him projecting insecurity onto her, though, because it's like your ego was bruised because she doesn't want to go out on a second date with you. She didn't like you. Okay, move on. Go round up another girl. Go to another date.
0: Valid. Check in. Things are passionate today. 1-877-367-4432.

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1: That's Kenny Chesney. His new one is called Carry On. My name is Wayne D. Excited. I'll actually be in Vegas this weekend to see Kenny's Sphere show. Can't wait for that. Here's Zach John King. Song is Get to Drinkin'. And I hear

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1: Group therapy continues. Joey was on a date. She said, hey, this is going to be a one and done for us. And he goes, oh, that's all good. All good. But, like, we're going to split the bill.
2: Oof.
1: There's not a second date.
2: Absolutely not. If I was on that date, I would look at him and be like, but no.
1: And also, devil's advocate, my boy. Unless she was, like, an absolute witch when she said there's no second date, play it off, land the plane gently, and shoot her a message in a couple of days and say, hey.
2: It'd be different if she was like, hey, like, I'm not really interested, but I can pay for half the date. Then that's fine. But to be like, ego bruised about it is not cool.
1: Yeah, it's interesting. Sarah, you're next. Go ahead.
3: Oh, my God. I wish a man would take me out on a date. And when I tell him it didn't work out, he asked for half the price of the dinner back. I'm done. That is horrible. And he's the biggest jerk in the world.
2: I agree.
1: You should see Tay. Like, if we're going to Vegas for the iHeart Country Festival or something, if I don't reach for my wallet to pay first,
2: that's
1: I get the
2: not
1: cent.
2: True.
1: That's never happened.
2: What?
1: Hey, 1-877-367-4432. More group therapy is on the way in just a few.
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1: This is the only thing I dislike about our cash contest is we're calling it the Great American Fill-Up for gas. 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
2: All right, so Randy Travis just made a massive announcement. 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

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It's Wayne D. We are your number one for new country. 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
2: A country legend is readying new music, and we are so ready for this. Yes, Randy Travis has announced that his first album of new music in 18 years is on the way. He's working with his longtime producer who helped him assemble, remix, and remastered the previously unreleased songs from throughout his whole career. But the full album's title and release date has not yet been announced. But the first single from the record is called Fish On, and it's so good. Can't wait for y'all to hear. All right, next, so we already knew the dates and locations for Luke Bryan's fall 2026 farm tour, but earlier this week, he revealed who would be coming along for the ride. You got Dasha, Kenny Whitmire, the Peach Pickers, and DJ Rock have all been announced as special guests for the 2026 farm tour dates. Tickets are available now. You can check out Luke Bryan's website. And last, a massive congratulations to Thomas Rhett. Just yesterday checked off another box on his growing list of career achievements. He hit the Music City Walk of Fame and received his star finally. He was the 113th name to be inducted into the Music City Walk of Fame. Jordan Davis was on hand to pay tribute to Thomas Rhett with an amazing speech. After Jordan spoke, Thomas Rhett took the podium, thanking God, his family, and lastly, the fans. He said, "This star may have my name on it, but it belongs to a heck of a lot of people. Thank y'all so much." You can check out his speech over on our iHeartCountry page on Instagram. That's your iHeartCountry Roundup with Tay.

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6: Well, happy Friday, everybody. Welcome to show number 1,645 in a row. It's me, your host, Granger Smith, and it's After Midnight. I've got some good news on the way. And Tyler, read that for you. I've got some Nashville news after that with Ann Hudson. Stories about your favorite stars out there in Nashville, keeping you up to date with them. And I got a whole bunch of good country music.
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Now, I know it's Friday, and that's already really good news, but how about a good news story to go on top of that? Hang on for two songs, and I'll share some with you.

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2: So I got a topic I want to discuss next hour. I want to hear from you. I need your opinion on this because it might be helpful, encouraging for all of us to hear as we look toward America's 250 years after this one. The next 250, as we look back on the previous, what should it look like? What should we believe more of? What should we maybe believe less of? Call me 866-607-8383. We'll talk next hour. We were young.

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1: Thank you to all of our night shift workers. 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

0: 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Ann is about to join us with another round of Nashville news. 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
1: Well, Granger, in case you need any financial advice, Kelsey Ballerini is going to give you some. I got that story coming up in your Nashville news next. I'm a new

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1: We're more than just a country radio show. We're a late night family. And Granger Smith is the voice that keeps the night going strong. Thanks for riding with us here on After Midnight with Granger Smith.

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1: 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Joking, of course.
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4: The save the date is like, I said, this is a save the date, but I didn't even put the date on there when I sent him the invitation. It will be a ginormous undertaking. It's going to be a big party. There will be fishing. There will be golfing. There will be climbing of trees. There will be coffee. There will be Advil. There will be IV. Vitamin C, glutathione, skydiving, bungee jumping. It's going to be a blowout.
1: Honestly, sounds so fun. 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
1: He's a ranch hand in a pinch, man. 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'Cause she's a gold digger with a quick trigger. 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
7: Welcome to Friday. It's After Midnight, everybody. I'm your host, Granger Smith. Hour number two starts right now. Whatever the reason you're up late or up early, I'm just glad you're with me. I've got good country music to play for you all hour. And I've got this question. As we look back on America's 250th anniversary, what do you think these next 250 should look like? What should we be believing about the next 250? 866-607-8383 is my number. I want to get your opinion. I've also got Earl Bibbles Jr., the country boy with a dumb criminal story to tell us. Yes, it's a packed hour. Hour number two starts right now.
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1: Hey, middle of the night doesn't mean you're all alone. We're hanging out on Facebook, too. 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
1: As we look back on the last 250 years of America, and we celebrated a birthday recently, and I've been asking this question, what do you want the next 250 to look like? How should we be thinking about the next 250 years of America? What should we be doing more of? 866-607-8383.
2: I think differently. You know, we should be more kind to other people, spread more positivity and less hate in the world. I think that's what we should do different. I appreciate your show. I love your show. I listen to it every night on my way home from work. Thank you.
1: Yeah, I appreciate you, buddy. Be nicer. Sounds like a nice caller, doesn't he? How do we practically become nicer people, I wonder? Maybe that's something we should think about. In the next 250, how do we think about being nicer? 866-607-8383.
3: The first thing we need to do is we need to come back to the basics, which is putting God first in this country. We have gotten away from godly principles. I'm not talking about religion. I'm just talking about honoring God and the things that our forefathers had put into place in the beginning. And we're getting to be a pushover nation, not with foreign nations, but with our own people. We're calling evil good and good evil. That's what the Bible says will happen in the end times, is people will see evil as good and they'll see good as evil. We've got to get back to the basics in this country, start honoring God again, putting Christ first, prayer back in school, and just move forward and see what happens. But that's about all I think we can do. Thanks.
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1: Hi, Granger. I listen to you every night. 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
0: Well, thank you for that sweet encouragement. I sure appreciate you. Gave

Why 96.9? Accidentally hitting another car while driving a school bus is pretty bad. But ramming it five times? That's just dumb. Earl's going to be here to share what happened next.

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1: I'm Ron Dibbles Jr. I'm a country boy. I'm an honest boy, too, and crime don't pay. I got a story to prove it. There's a 74-year-old school bus driver from a high school in Connecticut that's been arrested after ramming a taxi 5 times. Needless to say, he was arrested and charged with evading responsibility, reckless driving, and 9 counts of risk of injury to a minor. Hey, here's even the crazier part. The taxi driver was also arrested and charged with evading responsibility because neither one of them reported the accident. Both of them are dumb.
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7: 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I'm Granger Smith, your host. We're going to talk about some things that went down on this day in history coming up, plus some Nashville news with Ann Hudson, stories about those country stars out there in Nashville and what they're up to. Hang tight for all of this early on a Friday. 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

Number one for New Country, Y96.9. Okay, it was on this day that something you use every single time you get into your car was invented. Can you guess what that is? I'll share more in history coming up in two songs.

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0: talking about history. And he's even got the diploma to prove it. It's time for This Day in History on After Midnight with Granger Smith.
1: On this day, July the 10th, 1850, Millard Fillmore was sworn in as the 13th President of the United States. 1940, Battle of Britain began as Nazi forces attacked shipping convoys in the English Channel. 1950, Your Hit Parade premiered on NBC TV. 1962, the patent for the three-point seatbelt was issued. 2010, Carrie Underwood married Mike Fisher. Some famous birthdays include inventor Nikola Tesla, actress Sofia Vergara, NFL star Antonio Brown, and singer and actress Jessica Simpson. Those are just a few things that went down on this day in history.
0: You got it locked on After Midnight with Granger Smith.
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I brought this up last hour. America's next 250 years, what should they be looking like? 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
1: Hey, Granger, I listen to you every night. I'm an Ingles truck driver delivering groceries to Georgia. 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

0: Why 96.9? We've got someone who stays connected to Nashville just for you. Her name is Ann Hudson. Ann, what do you got coming up in Nashville news?
1: I tell you, Granger, nothing impresses me more than someone that, like, takes control of their life, and that's exactly what's happening with Nate Smith. I'll explain coming up in your Nashville news next.

0: Here's what's new in Nashville. Here's Ann Hudson.
1: I want to give a shout out to Nate Smith. He is going public about how he's lost over 70 pounds. He said he plans to keep going until he gets under 200 pounds. He says he used to be around 275 and that his goal was to be 185. He said in order to give that high energy performance that he wants to give to his fans, it motivates him. He says he doesn't sweat anymore, which he says is amazing. He says he used to be totally out of breath, even just tying his shoes. So I'm just proud of him. We see you, Nate Smith. Good job. Luke Bryan opened up about his plans for turning 50 on July 17th and, well, said that Blake Shelton is not coming. Joking, of course.
2: Not inviting him to my party.
3: The save the date is like, I said, this is a save the date, but I didn't even put the date on there when I sent him the invitation. It will be a ginormous undertaking. It's going to be a big party. There will be fishing. There will be golfing. There will be climbing of trees. There will be coffee. There will be Advil. There will be IV. Vitamin C, glutathione, skydiving, bungee jumping. It's going to be a blowout.
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6: Friday, third shift crew, so glad you're with me. After Midnight is closing out the week right here with you. Let's finish this work week right. Hey, I'm Granger Smith, your host of After Midnight. I've got this question. What's your favorite national park? You ever think about that? There are national parks that just blow your mind. Do you have one? Do you have a story for me? 866-607-8383. I've also got Earl Bibbles Jr. to put a smile on her face with a dumb criminal story. All this here with a bunch of good country music. Hour number four starts right now. Let's go.

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Asking this question, what's your favorite national park? You got a story to go along with that? Call me. We'll talk in two songs. 866-607-8383.

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1: You know, I've been wondering as we think about this topic this hour, what do you think is your favorite national park? If you've never been to a national park, you're listening right now, man, you gotta make a trip somewhere. You find the closest one to you, take the family, go out there and see it. Put the cell phone down. It's incredible. These parks are they are conserved for a reason, and we should utilize them, and we should tell stories about them. We should tell our kids about them. What's your favorite national park? 866-607-8383.
2: Granger, I've been writing a book about Greek theology, so I would have to say, Hebrew and Greek mythology and theology. So I would say Mount Olympus or Mount Sinai. Now I'd have to say Olympus, Mount Olympus, because I'm writing a book about it. This is Steve Long. Thank you.
1: Hey, thank you, brother. Man, Mount Olympus is incredible. 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I've seen it from the airplane, but I've never been there. I've never hiked it, and I would like to. It's on the bucket list. Favorite national park, 866-607-8383.
3: Hey, Granger, you're the man. Adam in Metro Detroit. 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Absolutely amazing. Look it up. I'm sure you've heard of it.
1: Okay, I'll be honest. I haven't. I'm looking it up. This is incredible. 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It looks like in the summertime, talking about Sleeping Bear Dunes National Park, Lakeshore Empire, Michigan. 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
1: Hey, Ranger. It's me, Manuel, from Rio Hondo, Texas. Saying that you have a good music, and it keeps me up all night. Thank you, bud.
2: Thank you, Emmanuel. 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

Y96.9. A group of police officers caught playing bingo on the job, and not just any kind of bingo. This one involved actual crimes. Earl Dibbles is going to be here to share this dumb criminal story with us next.

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0: civils and dumb criminals on After Midnight.
1: Over in Bozeman, Montana, 13 officers, including two sergeants, got themselves in trouble for playing a little game they called crime bingo. Yeah, they mark off squares for things like traffic stops or weird call-outs while on duty. The chief says nobody's rights got trampled, but it still didn't look no good. Everybody involved got disciplined, with the bosses getting it the worst. Safe to say, they won't be yelling no bingo on the job anytime soon. Shoot.
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That's what we're all about. Thanks for staying up here on After Midnight with Granger Smith.

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8: Finally, Friday, early risers. What's up? Welcome to After Midnight with me, your host, Granger Smith. So grateful you guys have made this America's favorite radio program. I've got some good news besides that I want to read for you. Hopefully put a smile on your face early on a Friday. And then Nashville news. Ann Hudson's going to have you covered on that. Stories about your favorite stars in Nashville and what they're up to. All of this coming up soon this hour. 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

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Now, I know it's Friday, and that's already really good news, but how about a good news story to go on top of that? Hang on for two songs, and I'll share some with you.

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0: After his mother's passing, 11-year-old Caden from Rome, Georgia, started selling hot dogs to raise money for her funeral. 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Caden is now living with his aunt, who has pledged that all the money will be used to his benefit and future needs. That is good news.
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Number one for New Country, Y96.9. I brought this up last hour, talking about your favorite national park. 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
1: What's up, Granger? My name's Zach Booth. I'm headed in work. I work at a manufacturing plant. I'm a maintenance mechanic, so that's the reason I'm up. Got to get up at 3:30. Have a good one, man. Appreciate all you did. Don't

0: 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Ann is about to join us with another round of Nashville news. Ann, what do you got coming up?
1: Well, Granger, in case you need any financial advice, Kelsey Ballerini is going to give you some. I got that story coming up in your Nashville news next.

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1: 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Joking, of course.
3: Not inviting him to my party.
4: The save the date is like, I said, this is a save the date, but I didn't even put the date on there when I sent him the invitation. It will be a ginormous undertaking. It's going to be a big party. There will be fishing. There will be golfing. There will be climbing of trees. There will be coffee. There will be Advil. There will be IV. Vitamin C, glutathione, skydiving, bungee jumping. It's going to be a blowout.
1: Honestly, sounds so fun. I love it.
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Y 96.9. Hey, thanks for sharing your Friday, or at least part of it, here with me on After Midnight, y'all. Before you take off and get that Friday started, let me remind you, God is great and he is worthy of our praise. I'm Granger Smith, coming to y'all from the Yee Yee Farm in Central Texas. If you want to hang out some more, we can. I'm going to be kicking off Mornings with Granger here in just a few minutes. 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
5: Everybody, welcome to Friday show. Morning, studio.
6: Morning.
5: We're going to play easy trivia in the segment in about 3 minutes here. For example, in the category of animals, what animal has a long trunk?
6: Elephant.
5: Good.
7: Yep.
5: What bird cannot fly and lives in Antarctica?
6: A penguin.
5: Correct. Good. See, it's easy. These are easy.
8: So easy.
5: Do you know why one's called Antarctica and one's called the Arctic?
6: No.
7: What do you mean?
6: The Arctic.
5: There's the Arctic.
6: I thought that was the Arctic.
5: There's Antarctica. Okay. And there's the Arctic.
8: Which one is south? Antarctica?
5: Do you know why one's called one and one's called the other?
6: No.
5: I'm just, if this is general knowledge.
8: Okay, no.
5: Don't. You could use this in some trivia or something.
7: Didn't even realize there was two.
5: So, Arctic is that of bears, I think. And ant means no bears. So, yeah. Ant is no bears.
6: Oh, and Arctic is bears.
8: And, what is that, Latin or something?
5: And then Arctic. Oh, here we go. I got it. The Arctic means bear because it lies beneath the northern constellation of the bears in the stars. So it's not because the bear is on the ground. In Antarctic, ant means opposite the bear. So no bears. So only penguins.
6: Oh.
8: Interesting.
5: So the bears, when they say Arctic, is the bears and the stars. They both have, you can see that from both of them. And then, but Antarctic means no bears. Mm-hmm. Underneath the bears, there's only penguins. Mm. Do you guys care about that at all?
8: Now I know. I'll store it in there somewhere.
6: Yeah.
5: It'll manifest itself in some way. Mm-hmm. All right, let's get started with easy trivia coming up in a second. All right, let's get the show going now.

0: Easy trivia. The category is Bobby Bone Show. Eddie, what's Lunchbox's real name?
1: Ooh, Daniel.
0: Correct.
2: I watched Price is Right.
0: You saw that at Price is Right?
2: I did, yeah.
0: Amy, what competition did Bobby win in 2018?
3: Dancing with the Stars?
0: Correct. Dang, it's been 8 years.
2: Crazy.
0: Could have, I don't know.
3: I'm sure it was 18.
0: Lunchbox, what do listeners call themselves when they're fans of the Bobby Bone Show?
4: B-teamers.
0: Correct. Morgan, what's the name of Bobby and Eddie's musical comedy duo?
5: The Raging Idiots.
0: Correct. That category was so easy, no one goes home. But for now on, if you miss it, you'll hear this sound.
6: You've been boned.
0: Eddie's got 4 wins. He's 1 away from the championship.
2: Uh-oh.
0: Here we go. The category is, it rhymes with luck. Eddie, finish the sentence. What the? No, I'm just kidding.
2: I guess I'll say it.
0: Okay. Hey, it rhymes with luck. What word means to suddenly bend your head or body down to avoid something?
2: Duck.
0: Correct. Amy, what do you call a male deer?
5: A buck.
0: Correct. Lunchbox, what sound does a chicken make?
4: Cluck.
0: Correct. Morgan, what large vehicle carries heavy loads?
5: A truck.
0: Correct. Also, Amy's got 2 points this season. Lunchbox has 1. Morgan has 0.
5: Boo.
0: The category is last name Green. What actor, Eddie, from Beverly Hills 90210 played David Silver?
2: Hmm? His last name's Green. Oh.
0: What actor from Beverly Hills 90210 played David Silver?
2: What the crap? Is he the guy that's married to Sharna? Oh, I don't know his name. Something Austin Green. David Austin Green.
0: So close. Brian Austin Green.
7: Wow. Oh, my.
0: Down goes Eddie.
6: You've been booed.
0: Wow.
2: But that's the guy, right? Married to Sharna?
0: Yeah.
2: Dang.
0: Wow.
2: It's terrible.
0: I think they're married. I know they have a kid. I'm not sure if they're married. I think they're married.
2: And he was married to Megan Fox?
4: Yeah.
2: That's crazy.
0: Dang. That's the luck of the draw. You got a bad one. That's the hardest one. Amy.
3: It was?
0: Yeah, of the rest, I think so, yeah.
3: Okay, because I thought that was easy.
2: Wow.
0: Of the ones, I think that was the hardest
3: one. I know.
0: One.
3: I'm hoping that, I'm hoping you're right.
0: They're not married.
2: They're not?
0: No, okay. They are engaged. Brian and Sharna. Amy, what singer has hits like There Was This Girl and Different Round Here?
3: What? What singer?
0: What singer?
3: Well, I knew Brian Austin Green.
0: Had hits.
3: And you said that was the hardest.
0: Like, There Was This Girl and Different Round Here.
3: And his last name is Green?
0: Yes.
3: Different Round Here, This Kind of Girl. Oh, Al Green?
0: No, Riley Green.
7: Yes!
6: You've been booed.
7: Al Green.
3: I wasn't thinking of Riley.
0: There was this girl, dink in her hand.
3: Okay, so Eddie, you knew that one?
2: Of course I did.
3: Okay, well, of course I knew Brian Austin Green.
0: I did think that one was easier because, I don't know, Riley comes in a lot. But that's on me. I shouldn't have had expectations.
2: That is on you.
0: That's on me. I'm sorry about that.
3: But you didn't have expectations for Eddie to get Brian Austin Green?
0: No, look at
2: that. I didn't watch Beverly Hills.
0: He's kind of a moron.
3: You know what I'm saying?
0: Amy's out now, too.
3: Well, I can't believe. I don't know why I was thinking, like older singers, not someone obvious like Riley.
0: It's called easy trivia.
3: I know.
4: Amy, I was on the Al Green train. That's the only one I could think of.
2: Green.
4: I was like, what singer is
3: Al
4: Green?
3: What happened to, like, Grandpa's Never Die or whatever?
0: Lunchbox.
4: What's that?
3: That's Riley's other song.
0: What singer is known for Let's Stay Together?
4: I'll go, I guess Al Green.
0: Is that your answer for real?
4: Yeah.
0: You're kidding. Yes?
4: Yeah.
0: Al Green's correct.
4: Oh. I have no idea what he sings.
2: So close.
0: Let's stay together.
4: Wow.
0: Morgan, if you missed us, Lunchbox wins, and this was the quickest round ever.
8: I know, but I'm trying to think of other Greens, and I don't know that I know any. I'll be honest.
3: Uh-oh.
0: What singer-rapper is known for songs like Crazy and Forget You?
8: Wait, I'm thinking of, like,
0: What singer rapper?
8: Charles Barkley. Gnarls Barkley.
0: What singer rapper is known for Crazy and Forget You?
8: CeeLo Green.
0: Correct.
4: Wow, dang
0: it. He was part of Gnarls Barkley.
8: Okay, I was like, there was too many things happening.
2: Dang.
0: I can't believe both of you lost.
2: I know.
0: That quick. Next up, first grade history. Lunchbox. Mm-hmm. What do we call the people who came to America on the Mayflower?
4: Pilgrims.
0: Correct.
4: Woo!
0: Morgan, what's the name of the ship the Pilgrims sailed on?
5: The Mayflower.
0: Correct. What would have been funny is if somebody had missed that one. That was just one of those. Yeah.
5: Mm-hmm.
0: Second grade geometry.
4: Oh, God, I failed geometry.
5: Yeah.
0: What 3D shape looks like a box? Lunchbox.
4: A cube.
0: Correct.
4: Man.
0: Morgan, what 3D shape looks like a can?
5: A cylinder.
0: Correct. Now we've done first grade history, second grade geometry. Now we're going to do third grade science.
4: God.
0: Lunchbox, what's the name for animals that only eat plants?
4: Ooh. What do you do if you eat a plant? A human is a vegetarian.
0: What's the name for animals that only eat plants?
4: Let's go herbivore. I'll go with herbivore. That sounds good.
0: Answer?
4: Herbivore.
0: Correct.
4: Whoa!
0: Morgan, speaking of plants, what gas do plants take in from the air? What do plants breathe in?
5: Do they breathe in carbon monoxide? Because then they give us... Shoot, what is... Is it the reverse? Oh my gosh, I'm trying to go back to like the little graphs in the science book. What?
0: What gas do plants take from the air?
5: I want to say they take in carbon monoxide, which helps us. Carbon dioxide, carbon monoxide, carbon oxygen. But... Gas from the air.
0: Your answer is?
5: Carbon monoxide.
0: When you said it the first time, me, Eddie, and Amy all had to lower our heads.
5: What is it?
8: I couldn't.
0: You will die from carbon monoxide poisoning.
5: Like uh-huh.
0: Carbon dioxide, you were dancing around it and you said it, but you didn't commit to it.
5: And it was carbon dioxide?
0: Yeah, so yeah. We breathe so in oxygen and out carbon dioxide. Plants do the opposite.
5: Okay.
2: So you're kind of right.
5: I don't know why I was thinking carbon monoxide. Like, they help breathe it in so we don't take it.
0: You leave
5: it,
0: your car know. Running in your garage, you get carbon dioxide poisoning.
5: There's too many oxides.
0: Hey, Boner.
6: You've been Bo.
0: Lunchbox, winner.
4: Woo!

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1: Just need a little vacay, man.
0: He's now tied for it with Amy.
2: Yep.
0: All right, there you go.
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0: People make fun of us for how we say things, or we get into fights like we chuck or chunk something, all that. We're going to do the great regional debate in just a second. 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

0: 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Getting married soon. My fiance is a professional writer. Everyone expect his vows to be incredible. And honestly, they will be. The pressure has been getting to me to write because it's not my strength. I ended up using AI to help me organize my thoughts and put my feelings into words. The emotions and stories are all mine, but AI helped with the actual writing. I feel guilty, like I'm cheating. Should I feel bad? Or is it no different than asking a friend for help? Signed, Writer's Block Bride. You should not feel bad, because if you are putting in actual details of your life and writing is not your strength and you are insecure about it, I don't think you should feel bad at all for using a tool. If something was broken at your house, and you're like, well, I had to use a wrench instead of my hands, should I feel bad? No, used a tool. That's a tool. Mm-hmm. So you should not. I'm not going to shame you for, even if you went to AI and go, hey, just write me some crap. I'm not going to shame you.
1: Oh, I like that she entered in her actual feelings and stories.
0: I'm just not going to shame anybody for this, especially if it's not your thing and you didn't want to write the vow.
1: Yeah, but that would hurt to if you found that out.
0: Yeah, if you found it out. But no shame from me for this, because you're using it as a tool. That's what I like. Put a bunch of stuff in there. Hey, help me organize this. Help me say what I want to say. Here are the things in our life. And what it's going to do is basically, when I wrote my books, I had an editor. I had a human AI. I would write all this stuff. And you know what they did? They said, okay, well, let's organize it. Let's do this here, here. What if you did this? What if we add this? It's the same thing.
2: Do you feel bad about that?
1: No, because that's the process. Right.
0: Hey, no.
2: Not
0: actually,
2: one
0: I wanted more of it. Made it better. Don't feel bad. You're doing, and don't feel bad about something you're doing at any point if there's goodness in your heart about it. It may not end up well, and you can look back and go, well, reflecting, I would do that differently. But if you have like genuinely goodness in your heart when you do something, you shouldn't feel bad going into it. That's usually my rule of left thumb. Mm-hmm. I got a rule of right thumb too.
1: What's that?
0: Don't feed after dark. Don't get them wet. That's Gremlins.
1: Okay.
2: The old movie.
0: Yeah, that's the old Gremlins. I got those confused. Yeah. Okay, there you go. Do your thing. Don't feel bad. That's my opinion. I also enjoy AI and use it all the time for research. So, all right, close it up. You're listening
3: to Bobby Bones.

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2: We're going to do the great regional debate. 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
3: Shopping cart.
2: Okay. 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For example, you drink a carbonated beverage. That is a?
3: Coke.
2: Or a soda or a pop. That kind of thing. We'll do that next.
1: Bobby Bones.
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1: Yeah. The great regional debate. So I'm going to have you do this. I'm going to describe an everyday object, and I'm going to see what you call it.
2: Okay.
1: Now, everybody else can jump in too, but I'm going to do it with Amy first. Just don't lie, okay?
3: Okay, that's the rule.
1: Yeah. Don't lie about what you would have said.
2: Okay.
1: Number one, what do you call a sugary carbonated beverage?
2: A Coke.
1: A Coke. Much of the South calls it a Coke. Mm-hmm. Due to the dominance of Coca-Cola in the South, Coke became the generic term for all soft drinks. And everything to me as a kid was a Coke, and then what kind of Coke?
3: Right.
2: Yep.
1: Now I use soda a lot more just because we're on the air everywhere and people already think I'm a big hillbilly. So soda definitely is in my vernacular. What do you call it, Eddie?
3: It was always a Coke.
1: And
3: then I had this teacher like in seventh grade who came from Minnesota. He's like my science teacher. He's like, hey, who's drinking a pop?
1: A pop.
2: A pop. Like,
3: what is he saying?
1: Lunchbox?
4: Coke. And then you say what flavor you want.
1: So soda is Northeast, West Coast, Florida. Pop is Midwest and parts of the Mountain West. And I'm sure it's everything, but generally speaking. Next up, Amy, what do you call the wheeled thing you push around the grocery store?
2: Shopping cart.
1: Most of the country calls it a shopping cart. Growing up, I did not because my grandma called it a buggy.
2: I want to guess what you call it. Boogie.
1: Yeah, a buggy.
3: That's not a boogie.
2: A buggy.
1: Why are you saying it? Do I say it like that?
2: No, it's a buggy.
1: Yeah, a buggy is what we would have called it. Well, I did call it as a kid because my grandma called it that. Eddie?
3: Grocery cart.
1: Okay. Lunchbox? Yeah.
4: Shopping cart. I mean, it was literally called a cart. My job title was cart guy. Pick up the shopping carts. That was my job.
1: Most of the country, shopping cart, buggy, South, especially Tennessee, Alabama, Arkansas. In parts of New England, people call it a carriage.
3: Weird.
1: They say, like, you get the carriage. What do you call the long sandwich on a roll with meats and toppings?
2: A foot long?
3: That's good.
1: So you're going straight Subway, kind of.
2: Yeah.
1: So, but what kind? A foot long what?
2: A foot long sub.
1: Sub.
2: Okay, so it's a sub, yeah.
1: Yeah. Most of the country calls it a sub. Eddie?
3: Called it a sub.
1: So it doesn't have to be a foot long, by the way. She just said that because
3: we've
1: been conditioned. Yeah. What do you call it what?
3: Sub.
1: Lunchbox?
4: Sub.
1: So most of the country sub or submarine sandwich. Hoagie, Pennsylvania, New Jersey. Hero, New York City. Grinder, New England. And in Louisiana, especially if the meat's a little different, a po' boy.
2: Oh, po' boy.
3: Oh, yeah, the po' boy. But hold on.
2: Po' boy's got shrimp in it.
4: Yeah.
1: I just said if the meat's different.
2: Oh, you did say that.
3: No, but I wasn't even saying hold on about that.
2: Sorry.
3: I was saying hold on about the gyro? Euro?
1: Hero.
3: Oh, is
1: not
3: that
1: the same thing
3: as
1: a euro.
3: Okay, all right.
1: Yeah, because at the mall, I'd see gyros.
3: Yes, with a G.
1: But then I learned it wasn't. It's called a gyro.
2: But did you say somebody calls it a what? What was the one before the
4: grinder?
2: Grinder.
4: They might want to change that.
3: That's weird.
1: New England. Hoagie. Okay, here's the roots. Sub came from because the sandwich resembles a submarine. Hoagie is believed to come from workers on Hog Island in Pennsylvania.
3: Oh.
1: So it's a sandwich for Hog Island. And hero comes from the idea that you have to be a hero to finish it because it was so long and big.
2: Oh.
1: Amy, what do you call shoes you wear for running or sports?
2: Tennis shoes.
1: Same for me, tennis shoes. You guys?

0: called it then. I know some people call it the feeder.
1: She calls it the oh crap, I forgot, and swerve off.
0: There's feeder, there's okay, access. But that's not what I grew up saying.
1: Well, what do you say now?
0: Well, now I'm calling it feeder.
1: Okay, feeder, primarily in Texas, especially around Houston and Dallas.
2: Really?
1: It's mostly called a feeder road.
0: Okay, but
1: Eddie, you?
2: Frontage.
0: What?
1: Common in California, Arizona, and Colorado, and much of the West, it's called a frontage road.
2: Yeah.
1: Lunchbox?
3: 100% called the frontage road.
1: There's also, most of the road calls it a service road. I call it a service road.
3: Never heard that.
1: Most of the country's that, and then access road also.
0: Huh.
1: Okay. Okay, next up, we got a couple more. What do you call the main meal you eat at the end of the day?
0: Dinner.
1: Yeah, most of the country's dinner. Arkansas, Keith was a big supper guy.
4: Supper, that's right.
0: Supper.
1: Older in Arkansas called it supper. Because anybody I knew that was parent age or more where I come from, it was always supper. Dinner was lunch. There was breakfast, dinner, and supper.
0: My Alabama family always said supper.
1: Traditionally, dinner meant the largest meal of the day regardless of time. So if you had the biggest at lunch, you'd call it dinner. Farmers often ate a large midday dinner. That's why it was called dinner at lunch. But yeah, dinner and supper. What do you call the public machine where you press a button and drink water?
0: Water fountain.
1: Most of America, yeah. Drinking fountains also common in bubbler in Wisconsin and Rhode Island.
4: That's a cool word.
1: The bubbler. What do you call the device you use to change the TV channel?
0: Remote.
1: Remote, most of America. Anybody else have a different one?
3: Channel changer.
1: The clicker is the other one. Midwest and others, but remote and clicker are the two big ones. And then what do you call the circular intersection where traffic goes around the middle?
0: Roundabout.
1: You guys?
4: Whip around.
1: Oh, that's a good one. I usually call it, oh, crap.
4: Yeah, what do I do?
1: Oh, crap. Am I in the right lane? Oh, crap.

0: something good.
1: A Navy veteran's family was preparing for his funeral. Then something happened that left doctors and nurses completely stunned. It is incredible. I will tell you about this next in our segment called Tell Me Something Good.
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15: 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Next Wednesday on Netflix, the 4th season start of the reality show The Ultimatum, Marry or Move On. Next Thursday, the debut of the new Netflix comedy starring Will Ferrell, The Hawk. Next Friday, the launch of the Netflix romance film Heartstopper Forever and the Mexican drama thriller Desire. 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Next Tuesday on Paramount Plus, the docuseries premiere of The Real Wolf of Wall Street. Next Wednesday on Apple TV, the launch of Lucky starring Anya Taylor-Joy. Next Wednesday on Amazon Prime Video, the start of the new action comedy Ride or Die starring Hannah Waddingham and Octavia Spencer. Next Friday on Hulu, the debut of the drama film They Fight starring Andre Holland. 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

0: Navy vet, 28 years old, living in Pensacola, is recovering after waking up days before his planned funeral.
1: Oh my gosh.
0: What? This isn't even in like Kazakhstan.
2: It's here?
0: It's in Pensacola.
2: Oh my gosh.
1: But like they were planning on unplugging him?
0: So Ethan Purcell had been declared brain dead after doctors found a severe heart infection. His family gathered at the hospital for an honor walk before organ donation was expected to take place. But after life support was removed, his family noticed him responding to commands. His dad says a nurse asked him to stick out his tongue, and he did very slightly. And two nurses then came in, and they were like, that shouldn't happen. The tongue thing shouldn't happen. Like, sometimes your muscles.
1: Yes.
2: Yeah, they twitch or whatever.
0: So then a doctor came in. He did it again. And that, well, we can't. It said, plug him back up. And now he's smiling, laughing, using sign language to follow commands as he's now going into a rehab facility specializing in traumatic brain injuries.
2: That's amazing.
0: His recovery is expected to be a long process, but they're encouraged by the progress he's already made. WEAR-TV.
1: He was on his honor walk.
0: That is why. Wow. You know, when I hear stuff like this from a small town in India, I'm like, yeah, okay. Maybe the healthcare is not the best there. But this is down the road.
2: Yeah. And that's what I was saying. When my dad was dying, they were like, oh, he can't hear you. And I was like, are you sure? And they're like, yeah, we're sure he can't hear you. But you never know.
1: I know.
0: That, like, it gives me chills.
1: It kind of makes me wish I would have asked my dad to stick out his tongue.
2: Right.
0: Okay, well, guys, don't question that if your parents really died now. Both of you are like, I wonder.
1: Well, because if you ever had to unplug somebody.
2: Yeah, dude.
1: I hadn't until my dad. I hadn't, so I wouldn't know. It's like, you don't know till you know, and then now I'm like, oh, shoot.
2: And that's a tough decision.
0: Don't do this to yourself, okay? Ugh. Don't do this to yourself.
2: We should have asked.
0: No, don't do this to yourself.
1: Okay, now we know.
0: Okay, that's what it's all about.
3: That was Tell Me Something Good. The Friday Morning Dance Party.
4: Coming up next.
0: John Michael Montgomery, got that. Taylor Swift, got that. Mark Chestnut, got that. We're going old school, the dance party. Gonna put you in a better mood. I'm gonna mix a bunch of music together. That is coming up in the next segment.
3: Bones.
0: Now, an iHeart Country premiere from Tucker Wetmore. Here is Who Told You That? Here on the Bobby Bones Show.
5: Let's go.

0: This story comes to us from Shawnee, Kansas. A woman wanted to do some remodeling in her garden, put some new flowers in. So she gets in the car, drives up to the mall. Mall's closed, gets her shovel out, and digs up all the plants.
1: The plants that were at the mall?
0: The landscaping plants. You know they have flowers outside the mall. She dug them up.
1: Yeah, the ones at the mall, they weren't selling. It was just to make the mall look better.
0: Like, right. She dug them up with a shovel, put them in her car, drove them home.
1: Probably shouldn't do that.
2: No.
0: And only problem is they got her license plate, and they said this is the third time she's done it.
3: Oh wow.
1: Serial mall digger. Okay.
0: I'm Lunchbox. That's your bonehead story of the day.
4: Come on now. Bobby Bones.
1: Hyundai has always moved the future within reach. 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Next starts now. Hyundai, an official partner of FIFA.

96.9. Party time. 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The Friday morning dance party.

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2: 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Coming up next.
3: 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We'll talk about that. Also, you will never guess the highest grossing actor of all time. That's coming up too. We're going to do Fun Fact Friday. That's the next segment here, Bobby Bones Show.
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4: Fun Fact Friday.
5: Sting, the singer. Can you name a song?
6: I can't off the top of my head. If you give me a hint, I for sure. Roxanne, dun, dun, dun, dun, Roxanne.
5: From the Police, yeah. Or Message in a Bottle. Yeah, Lot. He's a lot. He does not own the rights to his name, Sting. The registered owner with the U.S. Patent Office is pro wrestler Sting.
7: Oh, wow.
5: But he lets him use the name anyway.
6: Wow.
7: And Police Sting came first, right?
5: Mm-hmm. And do you know who my favorite wrestler of all time is?
7: Sting.
8: Yep.
5: And do you know who's, I've never interviewed, that he's on my white whale list, Mount Rushmore of white whales I've never been able to get?
9: Sting.
5: Not the singer, the wrestler.
7: Wow.
5: Yes. Fun Fact Friday. Amy, you're up.
6: Well, this is sort of depressing, but also fun. The blue lights on train platforms in Japan have been shown to reduce the chance that someone will jump in front of a speeding train. They had to do this because people were doing that. And when they changed the lighting, it helped curb suicides.
5: I'm a big fan of curbing suicides.
7: Same.
8: Yeah.
5: So that's interesting.
7: So the light, like say the yellow light, when people saw that, they were like, ah, just do it. But the blue...
6: They say that blue lighting reduced suicide attempts by 84%, and it's believed the blue registers a calming effect associated with the sky and the sea, which might be soothing to people in distress, according to Psychology Today.
5: Huh. Like I said, you know what I'm a big advocate of.
6: So this is more like...
5: Not having suicides.
7: Yes.
6: So. Interesting fact.
5: Yeah. All right. Lunchbox.
8: Yeah. Antonio Swad... I don't know if that's how you say his last name, S-W-A-D. He created a restaurant, Pizza Patron. He had a pizza restaurant, had a couple chains. Like, you know what? I'm going to start a new restaurant. He started Wingstop, where you just go get wings. And here's the crazy part. He was a vegetarian.
5: Oh, wow.
6: Oh, yeah.
5: So he never got to try his own food.
8: He just did the sauces, and he would bring people over and say, hey, taste this. How does it taste? Is the chicken good? All right, I'm going to go open a wing store. And boom.
7: But you know, the Pizza Patron pizzas were pretty good. Those were in convenience stores, mostly. Remember that?
5: No, do they still? I was big Totino's. Yeah, that and was the Four Tonys. Do you know, guys know the song from the Four Tonys? Do you know, there's multiples. So which one do you want to do? Because if we do them, you got to nail the second or third or fourth one.
6: Okay.
5: Do you know how to do it?
6: Maybe.
5: No, we can't do maybe.
7: You just want to wing it?
8: Just say yes, Amy.
5: Do you know how to do it, Eddie?
7: I think so.
5: Mike?
10: No.
5: Oh, okay.
8: I definitely do.
7: No, you don't.
5: No, you don't.
7: There's no chance.
5: There's okay. No chance. Cool. Okay, well, we can.
7: Come on. Okay. Let her rip.
5: Okay, I'll do the fourth. I'll do one. Eddie, do two. Amy, do three. I'll come back with four.
7: Okay.
5: Okay.

0: know, I'm a camel. I'm going to blow up. My voice is going to blow up.
1: I think you get the idea, though. Yeah, it's pretty close.
0: And yeah, that was the commercial for the Four Tonys, and they did Totino's Pizzas.
1: Yes.
2: Oh. Not I Pizza thought that Patron, was just like literally Totino. The commercial people came up with that.
0: Oh, no, no.
2: Like a jingle.
0: It's a song, too, back in the day. Little bitty pretty one, won't you lie to me? Yeah. Morgan.
3: So Abraham Lincoln is in the Wrestling Hall of Fame. He's 6'4", and he's only had one loss among 300 contestants. And he had a reputation for being a fighter in Illinois.
0: Do you know who he lost to? Sting.
1: Yeah. Your favorite wrestler.
0: My favorite wrestler, yeah. Yeah, I knew he was a wrestler. Pretty crazy.
3: I never knew that.
0: Lunchbox. You already did yours. Good. I never know. I gotta get a plan here on what order we're going in.
2: It's okay. We took a song break.
0: We're doing counterclockwise now. Mm-hmm. I'll do another one. The fake money they used in Rush Hour 2 looked so real that some of the extras took it and tried to spend it. And the Secret Service wound up raiding the prop company that made it, seizing the money and accusing the company of using that as a way to counterfeit money.
2: Wow.
1: Yeah, the prop company gets in trouble for...
0: I think they saw it as a way to make real money.
1: Yeah.
0: And that was their way out. Like, no, we're making this for the movie.
1: Yeah, yeah, yeah.
0: Eddie.
1: Okay, this might be the cutest thing ever. Sea otters, when they sleep at night, they hold hands.
0: Yes. Have you ever seen the videos?
1: No. There's video
0: what?
1: Of
0: them. Not yes, just at night. So daytime, too.
2: When they're relaxing.
0: They're laying on their back, holding the hand, and then they're just, like, spinning in the water.
1: That is too cute because the currents are so strong that, like, they hold hands so they don't separate.
0: Can you name the highest grossing actor of all time? A dollar if you can. Everybody gets one guess. And Amy.
2: The Rock.
0: Lunchbox. You can guess the same person if you want. You'll both just get a dollar.
4: No. Vin Diesel.
0: Morgan.
3: Tom Cruise.
0: Eddie.
1: Tom Hanks.
0: Stan Lee.
4: Who's that?
1: Oh wow. A Marvel.
0: The creator of all of that because he's in every Marvel movie until he died. He's in every one of them. So his movies made more money than anything else combined.
1: Amazing.

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1: Remember the show Catfish on MTV, where they'd trick people online? 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So we'll talk to Neve from Catfish next.
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1: Get your Bobby Bones on.
2: If I say catfish, what do you think of?
1: I think of catfishing people.
2: Yeah.
1: Mm-hmm. I don't think of like fried catfish.
2: You think of getting on the internet and making someone think you're someone you're not.
1: Right. Because of the show on MTV, right? Catfish.
2: Mm-hmm. So did you ever watch the documentary that started the show on MTV?
1: Yeah.
2: And the guy who did the show on MTV was catfished, and they did the whole documentary, and it was him going, oh my God. It's

0: him a ring to give to his girl.
1: Yeah.
0: Wow. If that were today, they'd have created like a GoFundMe for that dude, and he'd have made like $1 million.
1: Yeah, maybe.
0: For the nice guy.
1: There probably was GoFundMe then, but...
0: Yeah. Wow, that's wild.
1: Well, what's the crazy thing is that guy had to remain anonymous-ish because it is illegal in that country. They have... It's a huge issue for a lot of those countries, and they're trying to crack down on it. So it was kind of a big risk for him to even come on the show and admit it.
0: How did you get some of the folks to even come on? Was there a lot of coaxing with some of them?
1: I mean, look, that wasn't my job, really. I obviously did interact with them, and at any point, they could have decided to change their mind and not meet up with us. But I think what made the show unique and successful for as long as it was is that we were really a platform, a safe, empathetic, objective platform for people to hash it out, come clean, reveal themselves, tell their secrets, admit to their wrongdoings, and not get excoriated and made fun of, but sort of be heard and listened to. And I think for that reason, people felt comfortable and sort of drawn to the show. Mr. Bobby
0: Bones. Yeah. All right, more with Neve in a second. There's a crazy story of a catfisher and a victim that once he made them meet, they actually fell in love then. After he met the person catfishing.
2: Interesting.
0: Yeah, so we got that story coming up in just a second. Let's play this song now. It's hard.

So Neve is the guy that did the documentary Catfish, and he got catfished. And then the MTV show for a decade where people were faking like somebody they're not on the internet. And I'd asked him, like, did you ever get the people together? And then they fell in love for real. And so he was talking about that. Here you go. Bobby Bones. This is the Bobby Bones Show. Was there ever an instance where the catfish and the person they were

0: freaking ever actually did fall in love after?
1: Yeah. We had a few minor successes where they kind of agreed to go on some dates. But our one real true, like, love story was we had an episode where a girl was talking to this guy. They had been speaking for a while. They were really into each other. And then we went to meet him, and it turned out he had presented himself as a white guy, and he was actually black. And, you know, just a sort of very nice-looking, average, sort of nerdy black guy who I don't think had really lied about that much other than his appearance. And the girl didn't really care. I guess she was still attracted to him. And they had a kid. Wow. And as far as I know, they're married and still together, which is great.
0: So. And that's probably because he didn't lie about everything.
1: Right.
0: Mm.
1: Right. I mean, I'm sure he left out things about his life because it didn't fit with the sort of version he had presented. But that was actually, there was a whole conversation that didn't make the episode that I was kind of bummed about, because he, the black guy, he did not identify with or associate with his sort of black culture. He felt almost like he was sort of born into the wrong body, which was a really interesting conversation with his family. Like, I think his mom and his sister, who were kind of, I think, a little hurt that they felt like, what's wrong with black culture? What's wrong with our family? Like, why don't you feel like this is the right place for you? And it was very interesting dynamic to kind of sort out. But needless to say, that worked
0: together.
1: Out.
0: Together.
1: Yeah.
0: Wow.
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3: It's a really cool episode. You can go check out Neve from Catfish. It's up on the BobbyCast. 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I guess you don't download to it, but you go to it to download. You can also watch it on Netflix. So it's Neve Shulman from Catfish. It's the BobbyCast. And so check it out. It is fantastic.
2: Coming up. Tell me something good.
3: Yeah. One police officer refused to let more than 100 kids miss out on a special day that they will never forget. Wait until you hear what this police officer did with his own money. Amy has this story next in Tell Me Something Good.
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13: Oh. It's time for the good news.
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15: Tell me something good.
16: So funding fell through for an end of summer trip for Greenway Middle School. And the resource officer at the school, Sean Revy, stepped in and personally paid to rent an entire movie theater for 144 students at the school's summer program. They got a private screening of Toy Story 5.
17: Oh, wow. Oh, that's cool.
18: He paid for it with his own money?
16: Yeah, he also covered popcorn, candy, and drinks.
18: Dang.
16: How cool is that?
18: With his own money?
16: Yeah, your school resource officer. A lot of times the kids at the school, they're like,
17: Is that the cop?
16: Yeah.
18: With his own money. I'm going to keep saying that.
17: Mm-hmm. My cousin's a school cop. Mm-hmm. Bet he wouldn't do that.
18: With his own money?
16: Apparently, this Officer Revy has a long history of helping local children. Last year, he spent more than $3,000 of his own money to take students to a water park and also runs a nonprofit called Put on the Cape, a Foundation for Hope. I mean, so this is sort of his thing, but...
18: With his own money.
16: With his own money. He stepped in and rented out a movie theater.
18: Awesome.
17: This guy sounds cool.
16: I know.
18: Great story. That is what it's all about.
13: That was Tell Me Something Good.

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1: The pig lost the race because he pulled his what?
5: Uh-oh. Hamstring?
1: Hamstring.
5: Ah, good one.
4: That was the morning corny.
5: There you go.
1: Got that one. Bobby Bones.

0: Bobby Bone,
1: come on. All right, voicemails.
2: Morning, studio. I am watching the Bobby Cast with John Stamos. It is the most entertaining thing I have seen in such a long time. I also wanted to tell you, I go to the gym every day and I laugh out loud when I'm listening to the show. And after two or three days of it, because I go at the same time, so the same people are there, they finally stopped me today and asked me, what am I listening to? So I told them the Bobby Bone Show. Love you. Thank you.
1: That's a very kind voicemail. Thank you for sending that. The John Stamos Bobby Cast to me is one of the most fun ones I've done in a long time. Also, because I love Uncle Jesse. And I love Full House, and he was just fun. And so you can watch that. It's on Netflix. Search for the Bobby Cast. Or if you want to listen to it only, you can search the Bobby Cast on wherever you get your podcast and listen to it. But yes, thank you for all of that. I really appreciate you sharing that with us. All right, next one.
3: Hey, Bobby. I know this happened a while ago, but how come you didn't have a problem with Lunchbox when he was on stage with the rest of the show, accepting an award as part of the Bobby Bone Show, and he wears a hoodie, but he wears a tuxedo to go on the Price is Right. Price is Right, tuxedo, national award show, a hoodie.
1: Would you like to respond first?
4: Yeah, the tuxedo at Price is Right was to stick out, to be different from the crowd, and a hoodie at an award show. I thought it was a nice hoodie. I got it at Nordstrom. And so no one told me anything otherwise. So I showed up in a hoodie. Like, no one told me that I wasn't supposed to wear a hoodie. It was a nice, it was like a dress hoodie. It wasn't like a
5: couple years ago.
1: So we won the CMA and it did say black tie, and Lunchbox wore a hoodie and it was a bit, but it was real, but he did wear a hoodie. And I was like, how can you wear a hoodie to a black tie event where everybody else is dressed up? We've moved on beyond that. I didn't know he was going to do that. The tuxedo was my idea that he wore on Price is Right, because I said, you should wear a tuxedo because nobody else will. So it was not my idea for him to wear a hoodie.
5: And we've been to that award show before. Like, he knows that you wear a nice suit or a tuxedo.
1: I don't want to revisit it, honestly. Yeah. We've done it.
4: I still feel like they should say that in the first line of the email. It's buried in the middle of the email way down there, and you just totally miss it.
6: Okay. How did you describe the hoodie?
1: But you've also been a lot of times.
6: It was a dress hoodie.
1: It was like... It looked like a cow pattern.
6: It looks like an adult coloring book on
1: I'm looking
6: sweatshirt.
1: At the picture. Everybody is in full tie, suit, jewels, and in the middle, Lunchbox is in a hoodie. I don't want to get back into it.
4: The
1: purpose was...
4: Nice hoodie.
1: I didn't know what he was wearing there. I gave him advice on what to wear to Price is Right. If I could have given him advice for the CMAs, I would have said anything but a hoodie. That would have been my advice. Even a tuxedo.
4: Question.
1: Yeah.
4: What if Jelly Roll showed up in a hoodie? Would it be a problem?
1: Jelly Roll is an artist and is very famous.
4: Question.
1: You are neither of those.
4: And would that have been, okay, that's cool. Everybody would have said it's cool.
1: You're
4: right?
1: Not Jelly Roll.
6: Yeah.
4: So it depends on who it is.
1: That's life.
4: If it's fashion, it's fashion.
1: That's not fashion.
4: But if Jelly Roll did it, it would be fashion.
1: Because Jelly Roll is an artist, and that is very much... I'm looking at him now. He didn't even wear a hoodie that night.
5: Who?
1: Jelly Roll? He wore a button-up, long sleeve. Yeah, it doesn't matter. I don't want to get back into this. But that's all. Thank you for that, sir. Sometimes people, I think they know they're opening a can of worms on us, and they leave a message, and they're just going... 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
3: Check. Bobby Bones. All right, going to go to Jennifer in Tampa, who is looking for some advice. Is that correct, Jennifer?
4: I am. Good morning, studio.
5: Morning.
4: I have a question. So one of my stepchildren got married a few months ago. She did not want to invite my current husband's children. She said that she wasn't that close with them and didn't think that they needed to come.
3: Can I stop you for 1 second? I just need to get my beautiful mind map going here.
6: Mm-hmm.
3: Your stepchild, but your current husband, is he not her dad?
4: No, he's not. I was married first. She was under the age of 5, and we were together for about 10 years. However, we stayed close after we divorced.
3: Thank you.
4: So we are close.
3: Yeah, so got it. I just needed to know that.
4: Yes.
3: A little bit, did you need to know that?
7: I did.
3: All right, Jennifer, please continue. I'm sorry to interrupt.
4: Yeah, that's okay. So, so now I've been with my husband now for almost 11 years, and she got married a few months ago and just wasn't comfortable, even though we all do family things together. Like, the dynamic is the same. You know, I have children with my ex-husband who are her siblings, obviously, and then, you know, my husband now, and nobody gets special treatment. Everybody's treated the same, and she just didn't think that they needed to come. And so I said, well, can I cover the cost? Is it a big deal? That way, you know, it doesn't interfere with your numbers or anything like that. And no, she still didn't want to do it. So it was kind of hurtful.
3: Yep. I can see where that would be hurtful. I like you, Jennifer, and I appreciate you calling and listening. I don't think you're going to like what I'm going to say back. And I hope why you called is you want unbiased opinion, because we don't have a relationship, so I don't have to worry about your feelings. And that's why I go to therapy, because they don't worry about my feelings. They tell me how they feel regardless, because they don't have to live with me. And Jennifer, I'm going to say this to you in that same way, respectfully. It was her wedding. That's it. If she wants somebody there, great. If she doesn't, great. You got to respect it. You can be hurt by it. Both can be true. You can be hurt by it, and she can also say, nope, don't want them at the wedding. Not comfortable with them being there. Maybe they didn't make the cut, whatever the reason. It's her wedding. And so now it is just a bit of a, hopefully, mending process, if that is even needed to be had between her and the other children. Adults, I'm assuming, but yeah, the other kids. But I have a long-standing statement of, if it is your wedding, you do whatever you want, invite whomever you want, don't invite whomever you want. And that's showbiz, baby, because that is your wedding. I do understand why that can be hurtful. I don't think she did anything wrong. So my advice to you is, you don't have to like it. Respect it, because it was her wedding. And hopefully there can be some growth. If you force growth between, you try to force growth, they're going to go the opposite ways. It's magnets. It's two north sides of a magnet being shoved together. They're going to push back. But you could hopefully encourage and nurture. Maybe they have a relationship. And if they don't, that's also okay. You can love them all the same separately. So that would be what I would say to you as respectfully as possible. Amy, you're usually smarter than me at this stuff.
7: No, it just makes me think about a book that I recently
3: ordered. That's why she's smarter. She goes to books.
6: She reads books.
3: She reads books about this stuff. Yep.
7: No, it's a guide to dating, engagement, and marriage after divorce or death of a spouse, and it's called Mix Don't Blend. And I think a lot of times as the parents, we try to blend our kids up together and make it like, okay, we force a lot. But we, if you look at it as mixing, so everybody, you know, promotes individual growth within the relationships and they get to be who they are. And this is a choice that your former stepdaughter was making about your new newest husbands. I get your newest husband. I know y'all have been together 11 years, but still, this is those are your relationships. You don't have to force their relationship with them.
3: Great point. I would also like to add, as somebody who was a stepkid, so Arkansas Keith was my stepdad for years. And he did not become my stepdad because my mom died. They actually divorced before my mom died. And that's why I would say he's my former stepdad. But I've remained very close with him. I love him. And we text, and he's met Billy, and that's my daughter. And so, but that being said, one of his daughters I was close to whenever him and my mom met. Then one appeared way later, and I never was close to her for a set of reasons. Part of it was just me probably being jealous that he had another kid that, I mean, even he didn't know about. Mm-hmm. It's a whole different story. But I didn't know about, and I was like, oh, I don't like this. I finally have a dad figure, and now somebody else is coming in and also taking some. So there are different reasons that people don't want to mix, and they don't even have to be healthy reasons. But it doesn't mean it's your fault, and it doesn't mean it's your job to make them go together.
7: Mm-hmm. It's definitely not your job to then offer to pay to try to make it work. Now you're trying to come in and control the situation so that you can, I assume you wanted your other kids there. So that makes sense.
3: It'd be so nice if everybody was happy, right?
7: But we, at times, even though we want to do that, we have to step back and surrender and know it's not our day.
3: And nobody's probably mad or upset except for you the most, because you're the mom, and mm-hmm. that probably hurts your feelings. So,
7: and then those feelings are for you to work through.
3: Yeah, so our advice to you, and I'd say this first, is, hey, you love those people, mm-hmm. and that's awesome. And they're lucky to have you loving them. All those kids, I'm not sure how old they are, but all those kids, they're lucky to have you loving and caring for all of them individually. Even your stepdaughter, who's a former stepdaughter, but a stepdaughter, that you're not still officially, that you care that much about her too. Mm-hmm. How lucky is she? Holy crap. So you're probably a good person just from the 6 minutes and 33 seconds on this call. I got a timer here that tells me how long I've been talking to people. But you can't force it, but you shouldn't put the pressure on yourself to force it, and just move along and everybody can be happy.
4: I appreciate it. I think the confusing part for me was it didn't really make a difference for her. And she invited her father's side of stepchildren.
3: Yeah, you can't keep score. Like, no keeping score.
4: The confusing part.
3: No, okay, I get it, but so. No keeping score and hold it against her. It's her wedding. They are very lucky to have you in their life. Mm-hmm. I think we end on that because you care so much it bothers you. They are very lucky to have you in their life. So keep loving them all. Don't force them together. And if they do, they do. If they don't, they don't. And they all still get loved equally by you. Yeah, I feel good about my advice. Sometimes as soon as I hang up, I'm like, I don't know if I like my advice. That one. Yeah. Now let's play Morgan Wallen. Here is Don't We.

0: two celebrities that are very involved with Make-A-Wish, but also when we were 10 and we got to meet any celebrity, who would our Make-A-Wishes have been at 10 years old? And also a really cool story about celebrities that do Make-A-Wish. Two kind of different things to talk about, but it's really cool and we'll talk about it next.
1: Bobby Bones. Woo. Got a crasher on Mesa Ridge.

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1: John Cena has done more make-a-wishes for kids than anybody else. Have you heard that?
2: Yeah.
1: He's a wrestler.
2: I've heard he's like, the biggest one. He shows up. Kids love seeing him in the hospital.
1: I'd love to see John Cena.
3: That'd be cool.
1: Sometimes I want to go to the hospital just to maybe get a chance to see him. But he's done more than anybody else. And he was on Pete Davidson's podcast on Netflix. And they were talking about it because Pete Davidson's dad died in the 9/11 attacks. Mm-hmm. And so Pete was talking about he got to see everybody. He got to see Undertaker, Derek Jeter. They had set up stuff for him because he was a kid. And so it was a whole conversation about Make-A-Wish. Pete getting to benefit from the organization. Cena benefiting the organization. And it's really good. But if you were 10 years old, I'll give you two. And they say you get to meet anybody you want. Make-A-Wish. Who do you pick at 10 years old?
2: Okay. At 10 years old.
1: I'll go first. I'll give you time to think then.
2: Okay, thank you.
1: I'm picking Mark Grace, the first baseman for the Chicago.

0: I would have chose Justin Timberlake. I had posters of him on my wall.
1: You get the whole band. Eddie tried to...
2: See?
1: If you want the whole band, or you get to spend more time with Justin.
0: I think at that point, I would have spent more time with Justin.
1: Dang.
0: He was the reason why I listened to NSYNC.
1: Chris, Joey, if you guys are listening, sorry, man.
2: Yeah, man.
1: Okay, who else?
0: Shania Twain.
1: Good one.
2: Yeah,
0: I was obsessed with her as a kid. I mean, growing up, and I still am. So she was always somebody that I just wanted to meet, and if she could show up at her in her leopard suit, I would have been really happy.
1: Some of you guys have got to meet your make-a-wishes, because Eddie's got to meet Garth.
2: Yep.
1: Your other one was who? Joe Montana?
2: Joe Montana, never met him.
1: We did go meet Steve Young, though.
2: We did, but I mean, Joe Montana, they kind of like, yeah, they weren't really friends.
1: Not the same. Morgan, Shania came in.
0: Yep.
1: Was that your
0: one
1: first
0: of my
1: day?
0: First days.
1: How crazy. Morgan just joins the show.
3: I know.
1: And her make-a-wish comes in. What if she was dying and that's how we set it up?
0: I basically was dying inside that day.
1: You never met yours, right?
4: No, never met either one of them.
2: We met Cindy Crawford.
1: We met Cindy Crawford.
2: We did.
1: Yeah.
2: At Stagecoach.
1: Eddie and I played Stagecoach, and Cindy Crawford was backstage.
3: That's crazy.
1: Just walking around.
4: Question.
2: That was crazy.
1: It was crazy.
4: Like, still in person, does she just look amazing?
2: Yes.
1: Yeah, she's older, obviously.
4: Yes, but she still looks like...
1: strikingly pretty.
2: Like, you see her and you're like, oh, yeah, she used to be a supermodel.
1: I would imagine she's in her 50s now. Not sure Cindy Crawford's age.
5: She's 60.
4: 60,
1: you
4: man.
1: See her and you go, oh, that lady's really pretty, and... there's something famous about her. Mm. I saw Heidi Klum.
3: Yeah, we saw her in Vegas.
1: Yep. And I went, I didn't even know who it was at first because I wasn't told, hey, that's Heidi Klum. It was a different kind of human, like built different.
3: Yeah. Like
1: and I said, it was like an art exhibit.
3: A pretty alien.
1: Yep.
2: Yeah.
1: And Heidi Klum's probably, is she 50?
4: Yeah.
1: Because she's not 22.
4: She's like
1: 55, she's like an adult woman.
4: Oh boy.
1: And it was like an art exhibit.
5: 53.
1: Yeah. She was so pretty.
4: Mm-hmm. The other one was Kathy Ireland.
2: Oh, she was so pretty, dude.
4: It was between her and Cindy, dude.
2: Never. But that was my crush. Like, I didn't... what am I going to do at a Make-A-Wish with Kathy Ireland?
1: Well, Lunchbox at 10, her. Sounds like you had a chance. If you ask
4: I'm just telling you, dude. At 10 years old, I knew what a hot woman was, and she was it.
1: Well, John Cena, A-plus dude, it sounds like. And it's really a crazy story about Pete Davidson's dad dying.
3: Mm-hmm.
1: But he got to benefit from Make-A-Wish. So yeah. I thought that was a pretty good story, and... I'm still surprised I haven't met my guys, Mark Grace or Sting. Because I should be able to just bump
2: into
1: them.
2: And have you tried?
1: Both.
3: Really?
1: Yeah, nobody. They don't want to talk to me.
3: I thought Mark Grace, like, sent you a something.
2: Yeah, that's the video, right?
1: Sort of. I was doing stand-up at a charity event for Andy Roddick, and Andy had contacted him to make my video to come out, like, to introduce me. Oh. And I never knew about it till it played. And then afterward.
3: Yeah, so I guess it's not meeting him.
1: Yeah. Really. Come on, Bobby Bones. And now let's play Parmalee. Here is Cowgirl.

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1: A Navy veteran's family was preparing for his funeral. Then something happened that left doctors and nurses completely stunned. It is incredible. I will tell you about this next in our segment called Tell Me Something Good.
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0: Navy vet, 28 years old, living in Pensacola, is recovering after waking up days before his planned funeral.
1: Oh my gosh.
0: What? This isn't even in like Kazakhstan.
2: It's here?
0: It's in Pensacola.
2: Oh my gosh.
1: But like they were planning on unplugging him?
0: So Ethan Purcell had been declared brain dead after doctors found a severe heart infection. His family gathered at the hospital for an honor walk before organ donation was expected to take place. But after life support was removed, his family noticed him responding to commands. His dad says a nurse asked him to stick out his tongue, and he did very slightly. And two nurses then came in, and they were like, that shouldn't happen. The tongue thing shouldn't happen. Like, sometimes your muscles.
1: Yes.
2: Yeah, they twitch or whatever.
0: So then a doctor came in. He did it again. And the, well, we can't. It said, plug him back up. And now he's smiling, laughing, using sign language to follow commands as he's now going into a rehab facility specializing in traumatic brain injuries.
2: That's amazing.
0: His recovery is expected to be a long process, but they're encouraged by the progress he's already made. WEAR-TV.
1: He was on his honor walk.
0: That is why. Wow. You know, when I hear stuff like this from a small town in India, I'm like, yeah, okay. Maybe the healthcare is not the best there, but this is down the road.
2: Yeah. And that's what I was saying. When my dad was dying, they were like, oh, he can't hear you. And I was like, are you sure? And they're like, yeah, we're sure he can't hear you. But you never know.
1: I know.
0: That, like, it gives me chills.
1: It kind of makes me wish I would have asked my dad to stick out his tongue.
2: Right.
0: Okay, guys, don't question that if your parents really died now. Both of you are like, I wonder.
1: Well, because if you ever had to unplug somebody.
2: Yeah, dude.
1: I hadn't until my dad. I hadn't, so I wouldn't know. It's like, you don't know till you know, and then now I'm like, oh, shoot.
2: And that's a tough decision.
0: Don't do this to yourself, okay? Ugh. Don't do this to yourself.
2: We should have asked.
0: No, don't do this to yourself.
1: Okay, now we know.
0: Okay, that's what it's all about.
3: That was Tell Me Something Good. The Friday Morning Dance Party.
4: Coming up next.
0: John Michael Montgomery, got that. Taylor Swift, got that. Mark Chestnut, got that. We're going old school, the dance party. Gonna put you in a better mood. I'm gonna mix a bunch of music together. That is coming up in the next segment.
3: Bobby Bone.

96.9. Party time. Friday morning dance party.

0: Friday morning dance party.
1: Yeah. Coming up next.
2: Easy trivia. The question, what shiny thing do people wear on their finger when they get married?
3: A ring.
2: Good. It rhymes with sing. What might a bee do?
4: Sting.
2: Good. What part of a bird helps it fly?
3: A wing. Wing.
2: What do you call a short romance that doesn't get serious?
3: A fling.
2: Good. Easy trivia. Our favorite segment. Next.
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4: 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Eddie, what's Lunchbox's real name?
5: Ooh, Daniel.
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6: Dancing with the Stars?
4: 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Dang it. Eight years.
5: Crazy.
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7: B-teamers.
4: Correct. Morgan, what's the name of Bobby and Eddie's musical comedy duo?
2: The Raging Idiots.
4: Correct. That category was so easy, no one goes home. But for now on, if you miss it, you'll hear this sound.
8: You've been boned.
4: Eddie's got 4 wins. He's 1 away from the championship. Here we go. The category is, it rhymes with luck. Eddie, finish the sentence. What the? No, I'm just kidding. That's not
5: I guess I'll say it.
4: Okay. It rhymes with luck. What word means to suddenly bend your head or body down to avoid something?
5: Duck.
4: Correct. Amy, what do you call a male deer?
2: A buck.
4: Correct. Lunchbox, what sound does a chicken make?
7: Cluck.
4: Correct. Morgan, what large vehicle carries heavy loads?
2: A truck.
4: Correct. Also, Amy's got 2 points this season. Lunchbox has 1. Morgan has 0.
2: Ew.
4: The category is last name Green. What actor, Eddie, from Beverly Hills 90210 played David Silver?
5: Hmm? And his last name's Green. Oh.
4: What actor from Beverly Hills 90210 played David Silver?
5: What the crap? Is he the guy that's married to Sharna? Oh, I don't know his name. Something Austin Green. David Austin Green.
4: So close. Brian Austin Green.
9: Wow. Oh, my God.
4: Down goes Eddie.
8: You've been booed.
4: Wow.
5: But that's the guy, right? Married to Sharna?
4: Yeah.
5: Dang.
4: Wow.
5: It's terrible.
4: I think they're married. I know they have a kid. I'm not sure if they're married. I think they're married.
5: And he was married to Megan Fox?
7: Yeah.
5: That's crazy.
4: Dang. That's the luck of the draw. You got a bad one. Oh, that's the hardest one. Amy.
6: It was?
4: Yeah, of the rest, I think so, yeah.
6: Okay, because I thought that was easy.
5: Wow.
4: Of the ones, I think that was the hardest
6: one. I know,
4: one.
6: I'm hoping that, yeah. Like, I'm hoping you're right.
4: They're not married.
5: They're not?
4: No, okay. They are engaged, Brian and Sharna. Amy, what singer has hits like, There Was This Girl and Different Round Here?
6: What? What singer?
4: What singer?
6: Well, I knew Brian Austin Green.
4: Had hits.
6: And you said that was the hardest.
4: Like, There Was This Girl and Different Round Here.
6: And his last name is Green?
4: Yes.
6: Different Round Here, This Kind of Girl. Oh, Al Green?
4: No, Riley Green.
9: Yes!
8: You've been booed.
9: Al Green.
6: I wasn't thinking of Riley.
4: There was this girl, dink in her hand.
6: Okay, so Eddie, you knew that one?
5: Of course I did.
6: Okay, well, of course I knew Brian Austin Green.
5: We should have had
4: Think that one was easier because, I don't know, Riley comes in a lot. But that's on me. I shouldn't have had expectations.
5: That is on you.
4: That's on me. I'm sorry about that.
6: But you didn't have expectations for Eddie to get Brian Austin Green?
4: No, look at that.
5: I didn't watch Beverly Hills now, too.
4: He's kind of a moron.
6: You know? Yeah, you know what I'm saying?
4: Amy's out now, too.
6: Well, I can't believe. I don't know why I was thinking, like older singers, not someone obvious like Riley.
4: It's called easy trivia.
6: I know.
7: Amy, I was on the Al Green train. That's the only one I could think of.
5: Al Green.
7: I was like, what singer is
6: what
7: Al
6: happened to
7: Green?
6: Like Grandpa's Never Die or whatever?
4: Lunchbox.
7: What's that?
6: That's
7: what
6: Riley's other song.
4: What singer is known for Let's Stay Together?
7: I'll go, I guess Al Green.
4: Is that your answer for real?
7: Yeah.
4: You're kidding. Yes?
7: Yeah.
4: Al Green's correct.
7: Oh. I have no idea what he sings.
5: So close.
4: Let's stay together.
7: Wow.
4: Morgan, if you missed us, Lunchbox wins, and this was the quickest round ever.
2: I know, but I'm trying to think of other greens, and I don't know that I know any. I'll be honest.
4: What singer-rapper is known for songs like Crazy and Forget You?
6: great. Wait, I'm thinking of like.
4: What singer rapper?
6: Gnarls Barkley.
4: What singer rapper is known for Crazy and Forget You?
6: CeeLo Green.
4: Correct.
7: Wow, baby.
4: He was part of Gnarls Barkley.
6: Okay, I was like, there was too many things happening. Dang.
4: I can't believe both of you lost.
5: I know.
4: That quick. Next up, first grade history. Lunchbox. Mm-hmm. What do we call the people who came to America on the Mayflower?
7: Pilgrims.
4: Correct. Woo! Morgan, what's the name of the ship the Pilgrims sailed on?
6: The Mayflower.
4: Correct. What would have been funny is if somebody had missed that one. That was just one of those. Yeah. Mm-hmm. Second grade geometry.
7: Oh God, I failed geometry. Yeah.
4: What 3D shape looks like a box? Lunchbox.
7: A cube.
4: Correct.
7: Man.
4: Morgan, what 3D shape looks like a can?
6: A cylinder.
4: Correct. Now we've done first grade history, second grade geometry. Now we're going to do third grade science.
7: God.
4: Lunchbox, what's the name for animals that only eat plants?
7: Ooh, what do you do if you eat a plant? A human is a vegetarian.
4: What's the name for animals that only eat plants?
7: Let's go herbivore. I'll go with herbivore. That sounds good.
4: Answer?
7: Herbivore.
4: Correct.
7: Whoa!
4: Morgan, speaking of plants, what gas do plants take in from the air? What do plants breathe in?
6: Do they breathe in carbon monoxide? Because then they give us... Shoot, what is... Is it the reverse? Oh my gosh, I'm trying to go back to like the little graphs in the science book. What?
4: What gas do plants take from the air?
6: I want to say they take in carbon monoxide, which helps us. Carbon dioxide, carbon monoxide, carbon oxygen. But... Gas from the air.
4: Your answer is?
6: Carbon monoxide.
4: When you said it the first time, me, Eddie, and Amy all had to lower our heads.
6: What is it?
2: I couldn't.
4: You will die from carbon monoxide poisoning. Like carbon dioxide, you were dancing around it and you said it, but you didn't commit to it.
6: And it was carbon dioxide?
4: Yeah, so we breathe in oxygen and out carbon dioxide. Plants do the opposite.
6: Okay.
5: So you're kind of right.
6: I don't know why I was thinking carbon monoxide. Like they help breathe it in, so we don't take it.
4: You leave
6: it.
4: Your car running in your garage, you get carbon dioxide poisoning.
6: There's too many oxides.
4: Hey, Boner.
8: You've been booed.
4: Lunchbox winner.

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1: Nice job. He's now got two wins.
0: Just need a little vacay, man.
1: He's now tied for it with Amy.
2: Yep.
1: All right, there you go.
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0: wings. And here's the crazy part. He was a vegetarian.
1: Oh, wow.
2: Oh, yeah. That's
1: so
2: crazy.
1: He never got to try his own food.
0: He just did the sauces, and he would bring people over and say, hey, taste this. How does it taste? Is the chicken good? All right, I'm going to go open a wing store. And boom.
3: But you know, the Pizza Patron pizzas were pretty good. Those were in convenience stores, mostly. Remember that?
1: No, do they still? I was Big Totino's. Yeah, that and was the Four Tonys. Do you know, guys know the song from the Four Tonys?
3: Uh-uh.
1: Do you know, there's multiples. So which one do you want to do? Because if we do them, you got to nail the second or third or fourth one.
2: Okay.
1: Do you know how to do it?
2: Maybe.
1: No, we can't do maybe.
3: You just want to wing it?
0: Just say yes, Amy.
1: Do you know how to do it, Eddie?
3: I think so.
1: Mike?
4: No.
1: Oh, okay.
0: I definitely do.
3: No, you don't.
1: No, you don't.
3: There's no chance.
1: There's okay. No chance. Cool. Okay, well, we can.
3: Come on. Okay. Let her rip.
1: Okay, I'll do the fourth. I'll do one. Eddie, do two. Amy, do three. I'll come back with four. Okay.

0: know I'm a camel. I'm going to blow up. My voice is going to blow up.
1: I think you get the idea, though. Yeah, it's pretty close.
0: And yeah, that was the commercial for the Four Tonys, and they did Totino's Pizzas.
1: Yes.
2: Oh. Not Pizza Patron. I thought that Patron, was just like the literally Totino. The... commercial people came up with that.
0: Oh, no, no.
2: Like a jingle.
0: It's a song, too, back in the day. Little bitty pretty one, won't you lie to me? Yeah. Morgan.
3: So, Abraham Lincoln is in the Wrestling Hall of Fame. He's 6'4", and he's only had one loss among 300 contestants. And he had a reputation for being a fighter in Illinois.
0: Do you know who he lost to? Sting.
1: Yeah. Your favorite wrestler.
0: My favorite wrestler, yeah. Yeah, I knew he was a wrestler. Pretty crazy.
3: I never knew that.
0: Lunchbox. You already did yours. Good. I never know. I gotta get a plan here on what order we're going in.
2: It's okay. We took a song break.
0: We're doing counterclockwise now. Mm-hmm. I'll do another one. The fake money they used in Rush Hour 2 looked so real that some of the extras took it and tried to spend it. And the Secret Service wound up raiding the prop company that made it, seizing the money and accusing the company of using that as a way to counterfeit money.
2: Wow.
1: Yeah, the prop company gets in trouble for...
0: I think they saw it as a way to make real money.
1: Yeah.
0: And that was their way out. Like, no, we're making this for the movie.
1: Yeah.
0: Eddie.
1: Okay, this might be the cutest thing ever. Sea otters, when they sleep at night, they hold hands.
0: Yes. Have you ever seen the videos?
1: No. There's video
0: what?
1: Of
0: them. Not yes, just at night. So daytime, too.
2: When they're relaxing.
0: They're laying on their back, holding the hand, and then they're just, like, spinning in the water.
1: That is too cute because the currents are so strong that, like, they hold hands so they don't separate.
0: Can you name the highest grossing actor of all time? A dollar if you can. Everybody gets one guess. And Amy.
2: The Rock.
0: Lunchbox. You can guess the same person if you want. You'll both just get a dollar.
4: No. Vin Diesel.
0: Morgan.
3: Tom Cruise.
0: Eddie.
1: Tom Hanks.
0: Stan Lee.
4: Who's that?
1: Oh wow. A Marvel.
0: The creator of all of that because he's in every Marvel movie until he died. He's in every one of them, so his movies made more money than anything else
1: That's
0: combined.
1: Amazing.
5: Fun Fact Friday. Yay!
6: Coming up.
7: Tell me something good.
6: Yeah.
0: One police officer refused to let more than 100 kids miss out on a special day that they will never forget. Wait until you hear what this police officer did with his own money. Amy has this story next in Tell Me Something Good.
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2: Tell me something good.
3: So funding fell through for an end of summer trip for Greenway Middle School. And the resource officer at the school, Sean Revy, stepped in and personally paid to rent an entire movie theater for 144 students at the school summer program. They got a private screening of Toy Story 5.
4: Oh, wow.
5: Oh, that's cool.
4: He paid for it with his own money?
3: Yeah, he also covered popcorn, candy, and drinks.
4: Dang.
3: How cool is that?
4: With his own money.
3: Yeah, your school resource officer. A lot of times the kids at the school, they're like,
5: Is that the cop?
3: Yeah.
4: With his own money. I'm going to keep saying that.
5: Mm-hmm. My cousin's a school cop. Mm-hmm. But he wouldn't do that.
4: With his own money?
3: Apparently, this Officer Revy has a long history of helping local children. Last year, he spent more than $3,000 of his own money to take students to a water park and also runs a nonprofit called Put on the Cape, a Foundation for Hope. I mean, so this is sort of his thing, but...
4: With his own money.
3: With his own money. He stepped in and rented out a movie theater.
4: Awesome.
5: This guy sounds cool.
3: I know.
4: Great story. That is what it's all about.
0: That was Tell Me Something Good.

0: story comes to us from Shawnee, Kansas. A woman wanted to do some remodeling in her garden, put some new flowers in. So she gets in the car, drives up to the mall. Mall's closed, gets her shovel out, and digs up all the plants.
1: The plants that were at the mall?
0: The landscaping plants. You know they have flowers outside the mall. She dug them up.
1: Yeah, the ones at the mall, they weren't selling. It was just to make the mall look better.
0: Like, right. She dug them up with a shovel, put them in her car, drove them home.
1: Probably shouldn't do that.
2: No.
0: And only problem is they got her license plate, and they said this is the third time she's done it.
3: Oh, wow.
1: Serial mall digger. Okay.
0: I'm Lunchbox. That's your bonehead story of the day.

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0: Hello, Bobby Bones. Getting married soon. My fiance is a professional writer. Everyone expects his vows to be incredible. And honestly, they will be. The pressure has been getting to me to write because it's not my strength. I ended up using AI to help me organize my thoughts and put my feelings into words. The emotions and stories are all mine, but AI helped with the actual writing. I feel guilty, like I'm cheating. Should I feel bad? Or is it no different than asking a friend for help? Signed, Writer's Block Bride. You should not feel bad, because if you are putting in actual details of your life and writing is not your strength and you are insecure about it, I don't think you should feel bad at all for using a tool. If something is broken at your house, you're like, well, I had to use a wrench instead of my hands. Should I feel bad? No, use a tool. That's a tool. Mm-hmm. So you should not. I'm not going to shame you for, even if you went to AI and go, hey, just write me some crap. I'm not going to shame you.
1: Oh, I like that she entered in her actual feelings and stories.
0: I'm just not going to shame anybody for this, especially if it's not your thing and you didn't want to write the vow.
1: Yeah, but that would hurt to, if you found that out.
0: Yeah, if you found it out. But no shame from me for this, because you're using it as a tool. That's what I like. Put a bunch of stuff in there. Hey, help me organize this. Help me say what I want to say. Here are the things in our life. And what it's going to do is basically, when I wrote my books, I had an editor. I had a human AI. I would write all this stuff. And you know what they did? They said, okay, well, let's organize it. Let's do this here, here. What if you did this? What if we add this? It's the same thing.
2: Do you feel bad about that?
1: No, because that's the process. Right.
0: Hey, no.
2: Not
0: actually,
2: one bit.
0: I wanted more of it. Made it better. Don't feel bad. You're doing, and don't feel bad about something you're doing at any point if there's goodness in your heart about it. It may not end up well, and you can look back and go, well, reflecting, I would do that differently. But if you have like genuinely goodness in your heart when you do something, you shouldn't feel bad going into it. That's usually my rule of left thumb. Mm-hmm. I got a rule of right thumb too.
1: What's that?
0: Don't feed after dark. Don't get them wet. That's Gremlins.
1: Okay.
2: The old movie.
0: Yeah, that's the old Gremlins. I got those confused. Yeah. Okay, there you go. Do your thing. Don't feel bad. That's my opinion. I also enjoy AI and use it all the time for research. So, all right, close it up.

0: Come on.
1: Great job, dude. That's awesome.
2: Yeah. The Bobby Bones Show.
3: I know that hiring can be challenging. You sort through tons of resumes and you get too many so-so applicants. You're just waiting for someone to match your role perfectly. Well, now, there's a place where you can meet them.

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0: Hey guys, it's I Heart Country on The Verge artist Stella Lefty. And that was my song, Boston.
1: It's time for the good news.
2: With Bobby.
3: Tell me something good.
4: Navy vet, 28 years old, living in Pensacola, is recovering after waking up days before his planned funeral.
5: Oh my gosh.
4: What? This isn't even in like Kazakhstan.
6: It's here?
4: It's in Pensacola.
6: Oh my gosh.
5: But like they were planning on unplugging him?
4: So Ethan Purcell had been declared brain dead after doctors found a severe heart infection. His family gathered at the hospital for an honor walk before organ donation was expected to take place. But after life support was removed, his family noticed him responding to commands. His dad says a nurse asked him to stick out his tongue, and he did very slightly. And two nurses then came in, and they were like, that shouldn't happen. The tongue thing shouldn't happen. Like, sometimes your muscles.
6: Yeah, they twitch or whatever.
4: So then a doctor came in. He did it again. And that, well, we can't. We can't. It's like, plug him back up. And now he's smiling, laughing, using sign language to follow commands as he's now going into a rehab facility specializing in traumatic brain injuries.
6: That's amazing.
4: His recovery is expected to be a long process, but they're encouraged by the progress he's already made. WEAR-TV.
5: He was on his honor walk.
4: That is why. Wow. You know, when I hear stuff like this from a small town in India, I'm like, yeah, okay. Maybe the healthcare is not the best there. But this is down the road.
6: Yeah. And that's what I was saying. When my dad was dying, they were like, oh, he can't hear you. And I was like, are you sure? And they're like, yeah, we're sure he can't hear you. But you never know.
5: I know.
4: That, like, it gives me chills.
5: It kind of makes me wish I would have asked my dad to stick out his tongue.
6: Right.
4: Okay, guys, don't question that if your parents really died now. Both of you are like, I wonder.
5: Well, because if you ever had to unplug somebody.
6: Yeah, dude.
5: I hadn't until my dad. I hadn't, so I wouldn't know. It's like, you don't know till you know, and then now I'm like, oh, shoot.
6: And that's a tough decision.
4: Don't do this to yourself, okay? Ugh. Don't do this to yourself.
6: We should have asked.
4: No, don't do this to yourself.
5: Okay, now we know.
4: Okay, that's what it's all about.
1: Y96.9.

0: Eddie's credit card was stolen?
1: Oh, this is crazy.
0: So is this a scam alert?
1: Yeah, it's a scam alert for
0: so
1: sure.
0: So they stole your number or your card?
1: The number.
0: Okay, scam alert. Okay.
1: Here's the thing. I think I know who did it. So how it happened was my wife gets all the alerts of all, like, you know, the charges or whatever. And I got home and she said, hey, did you order like some yoga pants? And I said, no, why would I order yoga pants? It's like, no, I did not. She's like, okay, did you go to this chicken place and get $90 worth of chicken? I said, no, why would I get $90 worth of chicken? All in the same day, an Asian food place. It was 4 charges in 1 day. So here we go. We got to call the credit card company and cancel our card. Then I started thinking, how could like they get our number? There was one place.
0: Your phone number.
1: No, our credit card number.
0: Okay.
1: There was one place where we gave them our credit card to hold because we're going to do something. It's like I don't even want to be too specific because I'm going to find these people. I'm going to go to their place of business. I'm going to see if they have yoga pants and I'm going to see if they like this kind of chicken.
0: You're going to see if a person there is eating chicken while wearing yoga pants?
1: Yes.
2: And then
0: that would be the greatest discovery ever.
1: because the purchases were, it started in one part of town and then slowly went to another part of town.
0: Was it a restaurant?
1: No. It's a place that does service for like animals.
0: Like a vet?
1: Kind of.
0: So you gave them your card to just swipe or do they hold it while you did something?
1: No. Like they swiped it and they kept it. But like if they do that and they have all my information, like address and everything else, it's got to be them.
0: But they don't even need your address.
1: Okay. Well, that's my first question. Like how do you go to the chicken place and buy $90 worth of chicken without a card?
2: Well, they do it over the phone.
0: You might buy it online and you go pick it up.
2: When that was happening with mine, I realized they were all phone orders.
1: Genius.
2: And so they don't have to physically have the card.
0: All they really need is, and they may have your address though anyway because you're putting
2: in
0: information.
2: Or your zip code.
1: Yeah,
0: they need the CVV code,
2: mm-hmm.
0: the front code.
1: Yes.
0: And really your billing zip code.
1: Which this place, they photocopied the card.
2: Oh.
0: We have to stop doing that. And I know in this country, we eat at a restaurant. We go, here's our card. Take it to a back room all alone. Do what you want with it. We trust you, even though we've never met you. It's weird. We have to stop doing that. I was eating somewhere the other day. My wife's car's broken down. I walked over to a restaurant and was eating. And they brought out the machine. And I did it right in front of them. But that should be the thing.
1: That's what they're doing now. They're bringing the machine out a little bit. Because you can do portable, what do you call those? I don't know. It's like a
0: cube.
1: Cube or whatever. And you just tap it.
2: Yeah, like a Chick-fil-A.
1: Makes me feel so much better. But
0: if it will make my life if you go to this place and someone's in yoga pants eating chicken. That'll be the funniest thing that's ever happened in the history of the show.
2: What if coincidentally that person's just wearing yoga pants and eating chicken?
1: I don't know, but like the yoga pants to me, like it's a giveaway. And I know the brand and everything. And the size.
0: You walk up, say, can I see the tag? You make them stand up.
1: And $90 worth of chicken. This is going to be a small person.
0: Thank you everybody for listening. Go check out the podcast. It's all up there, both part 1 and 2. We do a whole show, do a Tell Me Something Good. Hope you guys have a wonderful day, and we will see you guys Monday. All right, bye, everybody.
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And who told you that? On Y96.9, he is going to be at Red Rocks in October. Thank you for having us on today. Keith Urban coming up next.

0: you. You know, this morning I caught myself wishing for fall, for pumpkins, pumpkin spice lattes, all the things. And then I realized it's July. I need to calm down. 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

someone tried to sell a bag of air from Taylor Swift and Travis Kelce's wedding on eBay for $50,000. The post was taken down, but crazy. We are Y96.9.

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1: We've all been there. 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

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The way you say I love you too's like rain on an old tin roof.

I know that Ella Langley Red Rocks tickets were really tough to get for October. So I just want to let you know we will have a chance for you to win tickets before the show on Y96.9. Thank you for having us on today.

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2: 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On a

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He's also coming to Red Rocks in October, which is exciting. 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

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Ashley McBride is coming to Fitlong Music Hall 1 week from today. 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

We got to get you to a Red Rocks show. Cross Canadian Ragweed is coming to Red Rocks on July 24th. And caller 9 is grabbing a pair of tickets to go right now at 719-573-5229. 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

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Hit that talkback microphone at the top of the screen. 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Tell us why you want to go to Y-Fest, and you could win 4 tickets. Good luck. 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
1: Hey, it's Brooke Taylor, y'all. We made it to Friday. Hallelujah. Anybody else ready for a little bit of positivity this afternoon here on the show? Let's make it happen. Our daily upload happens next.

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1: It's Brooke Taylor. And I'll tell you, there's one thing that I love to do, and that's to be a little bit of just encouragement for you here on the show. I don't know who needs to hear it today, but our daily upload says it's okay to be at a place of struggle. Struggle is just another word for growth. So whatever you're struggling with right now, it's making you better. You're growing from it, all right? If you want to hear that again, I'll post it up on my Instagram stories if you want to find me at Brooke Radio.
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1: Hey, it's Brooke Taylor. 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
1: It's Brooke Taylor. 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
8: 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Off the bench to score again. 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

0: 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Shouting out to Colorado Springs. 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
1: It's Brooke Taylor. Did y'all hear about Taylor Swift's wedding and how somebody went around outside after it and collected a bunch of trash to sell? Yeah, I wish I were joking about this. We got to talk details here on the show coming up next.

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1: It's Brooke Taylor. This honestly is pretty weird. I wish this were a joke. There's a guy who's on Instagram. You can find his Instagram page. It's called New York City Garbage. He decided to walk around Madison Square Garden during the Taylor Swift Travis Kelce wedding and pick up trash off the ground. He put it in little boxes that had souvenirs on it with the Taylor Swift and Travis Kelce wedding hashtag and then also the date of the wedding. And he's selling these boxes filled with trash from outside MSG on their wedding day. $25 a piece, and guess what? They're sold out. People actually purchased all this trash just to say they have a piece from somewhere in the vicinity of the big wedding. I wish I were joking, y'all. New York City Garbage on Instagram if you want to see these boxes.
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2: 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Thank you.
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4: What map?
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